Local, national, and international, the station everyone's talking about, broadcasting from Plymouth, England, in the UK. You're listening to FCR, local, national, and international. I can't stop.

Two good tracks, back, two great tracks back to back there. You just heard Spandau Ballet and The Freeze. That's 1981 from the album Journeys to Glory. And before that, we had Linger, a lovely track by the Cranberries. It's from the album Everybody Else is Doing It, So Why Can't We? It does beg the question, doesn't it? Doing what? Any ideas? Let me know if you have any ideas. Doing what? I'll let your imagination run away with you. Have you got your air guitars ready? Come on, go and grab them now. And if you're really posh, get your blow-up ones. I know, yeah, people do have them these days. So are you ready for two back-to-back air guitar tracks? Now? Yeah, let's play it.

And there you go. That was your air guitar time. You can put them away now and save it until next week. Or unless you want to listen to the show again tomorrow afternoon between 3 and 5pm, you can do it all again. Get your air guitars out. Why not? Right, okay. So, just before I play the next track, just a little reminder that there is a good event on today that if you're looking for something to do this afternoon or this evening, there is at the Muse Theatre at Lipson Vale Community College in Plymouth. We have got for one day only, Hope and Happiness. It's for Huntington's disease. It's for a good cause. It's a great concert. Theatre groups got together, and it's going to be a great sort of review of songs and all things going on this show. So tickets are on sale at Ticket Source. So get on Ticket Source, have a look for one day only, Hope and Happiness for Huntington's disease. Myself, my wife, we're going. We're going for 3 o'clock show today, and we're looking forward to it. And I know a few people that are in this cast, and they put a lot of hard work into this, and it just literally is for one day only. This is a great track by U2. Do you like Batman?

0: over 30 years ago now. 1995, they're U2, and it's from the album Batman Forever, from that great film that came out. It's called Hold Me, Thrill Me, Kiss Me, Kill Me. And what a great film that was as well when it came out. I mean, I can't believe time's gone by so fast. Are you ready then for results of...
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2: Boston

Love Don't Cost a Thing, Jennifer Lopez. 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

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Grandmaster and Mel. 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Seekers. Just walking in the rain. Johnny Ray. California Love, Tupac featuring Dr. Dre. And she was Talking Heads.

0: Something most of the people on the road seem to have these days, but that's Road Rage by Calisonia.
1: 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FCR, the home of the good guys.

0: Something just like this, Coldplay. Now, I don't know what's going on at the moment, but we have got the Open Reach guys out here, and they're all crawling around the car park and putting on little cranes and going up and looking at wires and things. I'm not sure what they're up to. So Martin Cairns appeared in the studio. He's going to have a word with them to make sure they're not going to just suddenly cut the internet. Because sometimes you get that, don't you, with these guys? They turn up around your area. There you are, working at home or something, and suddenly you find. Any news? Mark?
1: No, it's all right.
0: They're not doing the internet?
1: No, not.
0: Okay, so it looks like we're going to still be on air. But it does annoy me sometimes, especially working from home. You don't get any warning. These guys just turn up and go meddling in there. Next thing you know, no internet. But we're okay. We're going to be broadcasting fine. They're not going to be interfering with us today. So that was a great track there from Coldplay. Something just like this. That was back in 2017. So let's go back, to 1997 with this one from NSYNC.

Great track there, Hall of Fame, The Script. Before that, we had Here We Go and NSYNC. Used to be a lot of boy bands around back in those days, and they sing those sort of songs. And I always remember the songs that they start singing. It's almost like they forget the words. They start singing and saying, whoa, yeah, get on down. Whoa, whoa. That's what you seem to hear. Whoa. It's like, you've forgotten the words, haven't you? You're just chucking that in there, guys. Anyway, that's just me and my crazy mind. This is London Beat, and I've been thinking about you. I have, honest.

London Beat, I've been thinking about you. Okay, my name's Mike Tracy. This is FCR Plymouth. I'm now going to hand you over to the capable hands of Mr. Martin Cairns, who's in the studio, raring to go. Thank you for joining me today on the show. Thank you for your requests. Thank you, Sarah, for choosing the weekly EP. And thanks to Nick and everybody else joining me in. Have a great weekend. Enjoy your bank holiday and a safe week. And I'll see you next Saturday. This show's repeated on Sunday between 3 and 5. All the best and bye-bye to you. Ask yourself.

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0: Hi, everyone. I've been going out to open mics again this week. Oh, I'm so silly. I drove, you know, what petrol, the price of petrol's like. Well, I thought to myself, I know what, I'll drive for an hour because there's two open mics in a suburb an hour away. I'm not going to tell you where it is because you wouldn't have a clue. And that means that I can do two lots of three or four songs. So I got there with petrol, the price that it is, and went to one of the places and it was closed. And I thought, oh, well, the other one will be open. It wasn't. The Easter weekend, both closed, both pubs closed. Never used to be this way. When I was young growing up and playing in bands, you didn't close pubs on Easter weekend. The pubs were open. They were packed. It was a holiday. And then I realised that we had some changes in wages, and the government brought in, I think it's double wages on public holidays or even triple or something. Well, and it was Easter Sunday. Well, that's the end of that pub being open. Silly, silly, silly things, you know. So suddenly pubs can't be open because they can't afford to pay that sort of money. There's so much extra money having to be, well, I won't go into it. Stop it. We're talking about music. Anyway, it was something to do with music. I'm going to stop talking now. So I went out to, not yet, you don't really think I'm going to stop talking yet. I went to the same open mic that I did last week, and it's a great place, great atmosphere, lots of musicians, older musicians, and everybody's having a lovely time. It's probably the venue itself, which isn't a pub, it's just in a shopping centre, and it's a well-run mic, open mic night. How long have I talked for? Too long, 2.5 minutes. I've got one new song this week, sorry. One new song this week, which I'll play soon, but I'm going to start with Henry Fenton, Till You Find Your Way Back Home.

Okay, from last week, Train Track by Jim Williams. Before that, Silver and Ryan, Sundancer, and started the show in the threesome off with Henry Fenton, who is an Australian musician who went to live in America, and he's come back to do a little tour, but it's unfortunate. We have to go overseas to make a living. There you go. Henry Fenton, Till You Find Your Way Back Home. Okay, here is the new song for this week by a young Australian artist who I love, who I think really knows how to write a song. He's recorded his first album in Nashville. It's not a country album. His name's Ben Swisser, and he's been building his audience, and he will. He's got the looks, he's got the songs, he's just great. I love Ben Swisser. This is his new song, Sweet Ecstasy.

0: Method to My Madness by Copper Line, Australian band. Before that, Australian artist Ben Swisser, S-W-I-S-S-A, and Sweet Ecstasy. That's our one and only new song for this week. On to Philip Michael with Alluvial Plain.
1: One, two, three, four.

Roberto Ratti, the guy who forgets to turn up at parties. Roberto Ratti party. Ha ha. Judgment Day. I'm not going to let you forget it, Roberto. And Philip Michael before that with Alluvial Plain. On to a new song from last week from Miley Cyrus, Younger You.

Don't Lose Me Now by Orbis Max. Before that, Miley Cyrus with her new song, Younger You. As I said last week, first time I played it, I would normally not think that I would ever play a Miley Cyrus song, but people mature, that's what happens. Here's Beyond Vegas.

Stone by Anita Monk. I played that the other night at the open mic too. Got some good applause. Before that, People Like That with Super Spreaders and Beyond Vegas, Sooner or Later. Here's another new song from last week. Was it last week or the week before? Don't care. Love this band, the McNamara Project, You're the Fighter.

Cold Hard Rain by Lisa Byrne. Before that, the McNamara Project, You're the Fighter. That was from 2 weeks ago. And like all other songs that I play here on Rockdown Radio, I give everybody at least 2 to 3 months every week. I play this song every week. I don't just pick a song, play it once, and that's it. People, you need to hear a song quite a few times. And that's what we used to have when we were young. We'd sit in front of the radio and we'd listen for the song that we loved, and it would probably play 15 times a day, and I'm only guessing. Oh, here's that song again, and you'd sit there listening to the radio. These days, a lot of radio stations just play a song once. It's not good enough, folks. You've got to play it as often as possible. Boy, those were the days. Listening to the radio, singing along with every song. I love music. I love commercial songs. There you go. I love well-written, hooky, great commercial songs that sound like they would have been on the radio in the 60s, 70s and 80s. Yes, they can't be today's commercial pop songs. No. All right, I said I'd stop talking. Jake Whittaker, Boots On.

Pilsen, a good champagne, talking beer, sticks, ball stools, a little Conway, my tall Levi's, your Daisy Dukes. We got a whole lot of catching up to do.

Tim Izzard with Man Who Fell to Earth. And before that, Jake Whittaker, Boots On, which is a great rocky dance song. Joshua Batten.

with a friend of mine, Noel Van Ross, with Spread Your Wings. Before that, Joshua Batten with Melody. Now, Noel Van Ross is one of those people who, in my opinion, has got a really good ear for melody and really good ear for hooks, very good musician, and just needs a kick up the bottom to write more songs, because he's never hung around with people who thought he wrote good music. And that's usually family. And I know exactly where he's coming from, because my family don't have a clue what I do and never ask. I'm sure there's a lot of musicians out there who would agree with that. Stop complaining, Anita, and get on with your show. By Water Call from Canada, only.

Love those guys. Australian duo The Pardoners with Orange Sun. Just love them. Before that, Alexandra Kay, Straight for the Heart, and Bywater Call with Only. And this guy is always alone. Keith Holland.

Greg Williams right on top of his promotions every week. He repeats my show on his Facebook page and probably Twitter and somewhere else as well that I don't look at. And see, I should be doing exactly what Greg Williams does. He just promotes his songs very, very, very well. It's a very hard thing to do. You think, oh, that's easy. Just go on and just post it. But you think, oh, people will get sick of me. Oh, they're going to say, oh, geez, Anita's really full of herself. So you don't do it. Whereas I look at Greg Williams and I go, wow, isn't that fantastic? But when it's yourself, you think, oh, no, people are going to get sick of me. Musicians are our own worst enemies. Before Greg Williams with This Life, we had Keith Holland with Alone, and now we have Here Comes the Band with Warren Cox.

Wake Up Call by Attack the Sound and Warren Cox. Here comes the band. One of my favourite US singer-songwriters is Steven Sanchez. Here he is with Sweet Love.

The Woman by Melinda Schneider and Damien Leith with Heart Love, and started the threesome off with Stephen Sanchez and Sweet Love. Here's Kerry McKenna, Moving Through Life.

Now, talking about AI, that was Kerry McKenna with Moving Through Life. I have a little feeling that Kerry has used a little bit of AI in that song, because I know that's not him singing, and he didn't tell me who is singing. So I'm guessing that just a little bit. But the thing is with Kerry, Kerry is a great songwriter. He's been writing songs all his life, and he has embraced, I think, AI, but he has played all his own instruments. He has written his own melodies, and I think that's how a lot of people are now using AI. I wondered a while ago how record companies or how musicians were going to be able to cope if they don't record everything at home, which I do, and a lot of musicians do. How do you get away with it cheaply? Because you can't go and record in a studio every song. And that's what's been happening with AI. But you still have to put your own heart and soul into the song. Anyway, finishing up with Peter Freeburn, who puts his heart and soul into every song. And I'll be back next week. Bye-bye.

Well, you either love it or you hate it. That's the move. And Brontosaurus. Enough people loved it to put it into the music charts. Hello, everybody, and welcome to this week's edition of Pirate Days. I'm Andy Valentine, and on this week's show, I'm taking you back to, where am I taking you to? April of 1970. That's where we're at on today's show, playing you hits from the Radio North Sea International Prediction Hit 40 music chart. There's a couple of golden oldies, and also some of those all-important station jingles as well, all here on your number one local radio station. Started the program with White Plains, I've Got You On My Mind, Sugar Pie Honey Bunch, I Can't Help Myself from the Four Tops, and this is Andy Williams, Can't Help Falling in Love.

Well, that's Butterscotch there with Don't You Know. So this week on the programme, we're featuring the sound of Radio North Sea International, which began broadcasting on 220 metres medium wave from the motor vessel Mebo 2, anchored off the Dutch coast near the port of Scheveningen on the 11th of February 1970. Owned by the Swiss telecommunications company Mebo, the station was used as a platform to advertise Mebo products in the Netherlands and across Western Europe. Programs were in Dutch during the day on Mondays to Fridays, but switched to English in the evenings and at weekends. Thanks to a vigorous publicity campaign in the British music press, Radio North Sea International quickly built up a large audience in the UK. Now, our next piece of music is a tribute to what many people consider, or the person that many people consider, was the greatest footballer ever. I'm talking about a young man by the name of Georgie Best. This is Don Farden and Belfast Boy.

That's Percy Faith and his orchestra together there, with a golden classic, a big hit for him way back in 1960. That was A Summer Place. Right, it's back to our featured year of 1970 with the band and Rag Mama Rag.

Simon and Garfunkel, of course, with that bridge over troubled water. Well, the weather has certainly improved, hasn't it? We've had a lovely few days of weather, haven't we? An opportunity for us to get out in our gardens. I don't know about you, but I've been busy painting away in the garden, as I'm sure lots of you have been doing. And, of course, this hot weather means that we're having to water everything in the morning and in the evening. Yes, getting out there and watering those plants that we want to keep them going in this dry, hot spell. Long may it continue, as they say. But whatever will be, or let it be, say the Beatles.

All right, man. I'm gone. Yes, I am. Yes, one of the more unusual records to make it into the British music charts there. From the, who were they? Let's get this right. From the Radha Krishna Temple of London, that was Govinda. Yes, probably heavily influenced by Mr. George Harrison, that particular piece of music. Okay, on we go with the show, and this week in the programme we're back in April of 1970, and it was in 1970 that the age of majority was reduced from 21 to 18, and now they're talking about reducing it to 16, aren't they? Richard Branson, well, he started the Virgin Group in 1970. In the general election held that year, the Conservative Party wins and Edward Heath became Prime Minister. British Leyland launched the Range Rover. The Royal Navy's last issue of Grog was distributed in 1970. And also in 1970, the Isle of Wight Festival takes place. Some 600,000 people attended the largest rock festival of all time. In contrast, the very first Glastonbury Festival only attracted about 1,500 people back in 1970. This next track, I remember singing along to this on the terraces at Selhurst Park, waiting for the kickoff for the match between Crystal Palace and who was it? Oh, I can't remember who the opposition was, but I do know we won.

Brand new single release from the Moody Blues in April of 1970. That was Question. And R&I tipped that one to go all the way. And it did almost go all the way, reaching a peak position of number 2 in the UK music charts. Great sound, great band. Hey, we've got the weather coming up shortly. To take us there, it's the Maytels with Monkey Man.

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1: Well, here we go then with the weather for Monday, the 27th of April, 2026, for the city of Plymouth. And yes, folks, it's going to be another dry, sunny, warm day in Plymouth tomorrow. Wall-to-wall sunshine is what they're forecasting. Maximum temperature of 18 degrees, so very pleasant indeed. Sun rises at 6 o'clock, spot on, and sets again at 20:29. And the time of high water tomorrow is exactly 4 o'clock in the afternoon.

Elvis Presley, of course, with the unmistakable voice of his, and Don't Cry, Daddy. This is Pirate Days, playing a mix of music comprising hits from this week's featured chart, a golden classic, station jingles, and various other bits and pieces as well. All here on your number one local radio station, FCR Plymouth, broadcasting 24/7 from our Ferndale hub. Before Elvis, we had one of the lesser known Tamla Motown groups, the Originals, and a number entitled Baby I'm For Real, and then Bob and Marcia, To Be Young, Gifted and Black. But this is Tom Jones, and he's telling us about the Daughter of Darkness.

That's the Rolling Stones, of course, taken from their LP Let It Bleed. That was a track entitled Gimme Shelter. Time now for a bit of country music, I think. Kenny Rogers and Something's Burning.

That's Anthony Newley there with a golden classic, which was at number one in the UK music charts way back in 1960. That one was called Do You Mind? Right, we're coming back up to date to our featured year of 1970, and I'm going to play, well, there's a little quiz on the programme right now for a change. I'm going to play you three pieces of music in a row, and apart from the fact that they were all in the UK music charts in April of 1970, all these three songs have something else in common. Let's see if you can guess what it is. We're going to start off with BJ Thomas and Raindrops Keep Falling on My Head.

Lee Marvin there with Wandering Star. So, did you or have you worked out the connection between those three pieces of music that we've just played? Apart from the fact that they were all in the charts in April of 1970. Well, let's see what we got here, shall we? The first track was BJ Thomas, Raindrops Keep Falling on My Head. Came from the film Butch Cassidy and the Sundance Kid, starring Robert Redford, Paul Newman and Catherine Ross. Remember that scene where they're riding the bicycle? That's where that song comes from. You just heard Wandering Star from Lee Marvin, taken from the film Paint Your Wagon, starring Lee Marvin himself, Clint Eastwood and Gene Seberg. Remember that one? Of course you do. And finally, we also had Leaving on a Jet Plane from Peter, Paul and Mary. The song featured, of course, in the film Armageddon, as the astronauts are about to get on board their rocket ship to blast off into space. So there you go. That's the connection. They were all used in films. There you go. If you got that, well done indeed. Moving swiftly on with Herman and his Hermits.

That's Santana and Evil Ways. So this week on the programme, we're back in April of 1970, playing the hits from the Radio North Sea International Prediction Hit 40 Music Chart. That's the right mouthful that is, isn't it? This is The Who and The Seeker. Oh, I forgot to tell you the date, didn't I? Dated the 25th of April 1970. That's where we're at on today's show. As I said, The Who with The Seeker.

Well, that was Norman Greenbaum there with Spirit in the Sky. And that was the number one sound in our featured chart for this week, the Radio North Sea International Prediction Hit 40, dated the 25th of April, 1970. And that's where we've been on today's programme, back in 1970. What were you doing in 1970? Were you at school? Were you starting your new job? Or were you married? Or what were you doing way back in 1970? Thinking back where I was in 1970, I was at college, I think. Yeah, I think I was. I'm not too certain. I may have been working, actually. I may have been doing my first job then. Yes, as a trainee quantity surveyor. Way, way back. A long time ago, 1970. Yes, it was. Anyway, that's it. Anyway, that's the end of the program. Hope you've enjoyed the show. Stay tuned, because the Phoenix Rock Show is coming up next at 8 o'clock here on your number one local radio station, FCR. If you've enjoyed the show, that's great. Join me again next week, why don't you, when we do it all over again, starting at 6 o'clock in the evening. I'm going to leave you tonight with a piece of nostalgia. From the John Barry 7, this is Hit and Miss. It just remains for me to say, as always, to you, live long and prosper.

0: 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As always, you can get on the site there and you can click on fcradio.co.uk and there's the Ask the DJ button there. You can drop your messages there for us. And you can always get in touch with us on WhatsApp as well, which is on 07458 302 444. Tonight I'm joined by Tammy Rowland yet again. Hi,
1: hello.
0: Tammy.
1: Again.
0: There we go. Yeah, the mic's back on. You're back again. So yeah, we had a chat before, didn't we? And then you said, "Oh, can we have some Marvel stuff?" So, and it's not just you. It's your lad. Yeah. He's putting his recommendations.
1: Well, all of them. I mean, Louis and Charlie. Yeah. My husband likes a bit of Marvel.
0: Yeah, you can't go wrong, can you? There's a bit there for everyone, isn't there? Have you got something favourite yourself?
1: It's got to be the Moon Knight that we were talking about.
0: Yeah.
1: Moon Knight series. The music is ace.
0: I've definitely got a couple of tracks there for you as well. I thought what I'd try and do as well is go through the first couple of phases of the movies as well.
1: Good, yeah.
0: So there's a bit there for everyone. What I was going to do, first of all, first track from Iron Man.
1: Good.
0: First film came out 2007.
1: Wow.
0: I know, almost 20 years of Marvel, well, the big Marvel cinematic universe now is huge, and it's been well over 25 movies now, I think. We're talking 13 TV shows. It's a lot there.
1: More to come.
0: Yeah, yes. More to come. Some of it's better than others though, right?
1: Yeah.
0: I feel like the Disney got the rights and then they just went ham. shove some of this down your throat and then
1: remaking things like Fantastic Four.
0: Oh yeah. How many, we're on like three different versions of that now. I haven't even seen the most recent one, and I consider myself to be a bit of a Marvel buff as well.
1: But slipping.
0: I know, well, there was just too much. at one point it was just too much to keep up with. Was it good?
1: Yeah, it was good, but I just like the really, like the original ones.
0: Yeah.
1: Like the actors in those I preferred.
0: Yeah, like the early 2000s Fantastic Four. Yeah. With, was it Ewan Griffith? The Griffith.
1: How do you say it? Yeah, him.
0: Jessica Alba.
1: Yeah.
0: There you go. Yeah. And Chris Evans, who obviously came back to be Captain America.
1: Yes.
0: Later on. So yeah, let's smash it on straight away with Iron Man from the first film.

0: There you go. Thunderstruck by AC/DC, which was in Iron Man 2. That was, they missed an opportunity because they could have used that with one of the Thor films, couldn't they?
1: Yeah.
0: Considering Thunder. He's the god of thunder and all that. But, it's also in the Super Mario movie.
1: Is it?
0: Yeah. Have you watched that one?
1: No.
0: Have you not? Oh, okay, cool. There's a bit where they obviously couldn't do a Super Mario movie without getting the Mario Karts involved. And then they're getting all the carts all together and building their carts. And there's that playing in the background. The kids absolutely love it. So if they're still around, Lola and Daisy, apologies for not playing you the first track, but there you go. You got that one instead. That's like the second time they've heard it today as well, because they had it in the car. we've got a track here from Moon Knight then.
1: Ooh.
0: I know, yeah. Well, I've got a pit for the main theme for the start, but what was your favourite bits about Moon Knight then? Because this is something completely different, wasn't it?
1: Yeah, I really like things to do with Egypt. Mm-hmm. I always have been fascinated by that, and I think it was like hero and Egypt all together.
0: Yeah.
1: And just that, yeah, and like the museum element of it. I'm into all that sort of stuff, really. It's just very different from all the other things.
0: It is very much so, yeah. Isn't it? Yeah.
1: I'm just sad there's only one season and then they haven't brought another one.
0: Yeah, because they were talking about doing a second season and then they kind of just threw it under the carpet. But I think out of all of the stuff that they did, TV series-wise, Moon Knight's probably one of the best ones that they did.
1: Yeah. I mean, WandaVision was quite good as well.
0: I did enjoy WandaVision. And Loki. Loki was good as well.
1: Yeah, Loki's... I just like that. For him.
0: Yeah, Tom Hiddleston, yeah. Okay, that's fair. There was talks of him becoming Bond, wasn't there, at one point? I don't know if he's Bond-like.
1: A bit skinny for Bond, I think.
0: Yeah. Just snap him in half.
1: Like, he's nice, but he's tall and slim, and he's quite posh, so he'd suit that.
0: He's got the character, hasn't he?
1: But he needs to beef up a little bit, I think.
0: Yeah, yeah. Because they had Idris Elba at one point was in the run-ins. I think, but your versions of why it would be nice are probably different to mine. I'd like to see Idris Elba because I watched Luther and I thought it was really good.
1: Luther's good.
0: Yeah, Luther was good. It was nice to watch, I imagine, wasn't it?
1: But yeah, Moon Knight is up there, and my youngest boy, Louis, is one of his favourites as well, which is why I wanted to play it tonight.
0: Yeah, let's go for it then. Let's stick it on. So this is the main theme from Moon Knight.

0: Right, there we go. And that was Sons of Odin from Thor, the first Thor film. So we're making our way through, which is nice. I did like the first Thor film. It was good. I felt like the second one wasn't as good. That's not really a very memorable one, is it, to be honest? No. I don't remember a lot about it. I remember Thor and Loki fighting the on Jotunheim with the blue guy with the spiky hair. Looks like out of Game of Thrones.
1: Yeah.
0: But that's literally about it. The third one was amazing. I did enjoy that. Ragnarok. With the whole. Yeah, that's my favourite as well. Yeah. He gets his hair cut as well.
1: Yeah.
0: Yeah. And then there's obviously the topless scene as well. Yeah.
1: I don't watch it for
0: you,
1: that.
0: Not at all. It's not a very memorable scene at all, that. And then it had, what's the chap from Jurassic Park in it as well?
1: Oh, him.
0: He was in The Wizard of Oz, Wizard of Oz. Name. Oh my gosh, Wicked, sorry, he was in recently. Oh, that's really going to bug me now. It's like household name and we've both completely forgotten about
1: Malcolm.
0: How embarrassing. Was he not Malcolm within in Jurassic Park?
1: That's what I
0: mean. Oh, oh no, oh dear. What a
1: first
0: failure of the night
1: now.
0: That is.
1: My son will be shouting out the name.
0: Yeah, well, that's it. Yeah, I know my sister's probably listening in as well, screaming it down. Down the speaker.
1: Jeff Goldblum,
0: of course it was. Yeah, absolutely. The thing is, he's a character, you'll never forget him either, that's the thing. But apparently you forget his name.
1: Yeah.
0: So we move on from Thor. So we had the first two Iron Man films. There was two, and then they came out Thor, and then they did Captain America, which was sort of the introduction of the character back in the 1940s. It's a bit of a goody two shoes, Jess reckons.
1: Oh, okay.
0: Yeah, he's not really a favourite superhero, always says. He's a bit too much of a goody two shoes.
1: I know what she means, yeah.
0: Yeah, but then it was good with Winter Soldier because it kind of showed a bit of a darker side to it as well, didn't it? So I've got the main theme, which was by Alan Silvestri, who then went on to do, the other Captain America films and then the Avengers films as well. So we'll take a listen to that.

0: That's iconic, isn't it? Well, it's definitely so now. You can't hear it and not think of the Avengers straight away.
1: Just, yeah.
0: Yeah. And obviously that theme went on through the rest of the Avengers films and that really slow version at the end of, was it Infinity War? Where they'd like killed half of everyone's favourite superheroes and then.
1: Yeah.
0: Mate.
1: Sad.
0: It was very sad.
1: I was listening to the Portals soundtrack, like that track as well.
0: Oh, yeah.
1: Played it before.
0: I might well have it on tonight as well. Yeah. Depends how. Yeah, that's it. On your left. That's it. Yeah, I remember that. Oh, that was an amazing feeling though, wasn't it?
1: Yeah.
0: Because the thing is, I was explaining this to Daisy because we were watching, I think I've probably mentioned this before, we were watching Unicorn Academy on Netflix.
1: Oh yeah, yeah.
0: It's a riveting TV show about a university where students go to learn how to ride unicorns that are magical, and magical things happen and bad things happen. And the most recent series of that, we all sat and watched the finale together. You know, just to sort of build the anticipation. And then it ended, and usually on Netflix when there's another episode it'll start playing straight away, and then she was like, "Oh cool, can we watch the next one?" I was like, "Nah, not tonight." And she goes, "Well, what about tomorrow?" I was like, "Well, there isn't one." And she goes, "Well, what do you mean?" And I was like, "Well, that's the end." Yeah. She was like, "Well, what do you mean? Like, she's not had to go through that before." and she was distraught. And she was like, "Oh, well, when's the new one coming out?" I was like, "I don't know, mate." Like, and with Netflix being Netflix, cancelling things, we're literally just talking about that, weren't we? So I was like, "Well, you're just gonna have to wait, mate." Like, and then I explained about the fact that everybody had to wait after Infinity War, after all their favourite superheroes had died, wait a year for the trailer, and then wait another half a year for the film to come out, and then that happening at the end of it. But so she said that she was going to write a letter to Netflix, apparently.
1: Oh, that's cute.
0: To ask them to.
1: I mean, I'm not waiting to watch that. I've always fancied riding unicorns, to be honest.
0: I'll send you a link.
1: Yeah.
0: Yeah, yeah. Maybe we'll have a bit of the soundtrack on in a bit. To be fair, you say that. We are joking. The theme song is in my head on a permanent basis. Yeah, I'm not going to sing it right now, but it's truly magical. So there you go. That was obviously from The Avengers. Now, I did have another track here from Moon Knight.
1: Oh.
0: Because...
1: Don't spoil me.
0: I know. Well, I thought we'd do a couple because I know you'll have asked for a couple as well. But we've got you for the first hour or so, and then Beth will be coming in and making her appearance known as always. Yeah. So we'll play this one. So this is Summon the Soup from the TV series Moon Knight.

Do you want to take a seat, Tommy? Do you want to sit? Have you got two chairs there? Sorry, guys. Beth in a traditional fashion has just rocked up, you know, in the midst of everything going on. I've just, while she gets herself sorted, I've been told I'm rude now. I apologise. On there. There you go. Is that better? Shall I apologise for everything else that's happened in the past as well? I publicly apologise for dropping you during rehearsals. There you go. The last track will go from Moon Knight. Okay. I think we're a bit Moon Knighted out now. Yeah. You might not be, but there's other ones. Yeah, that's exactly it. What we'll do is we'll go straight into another track, and then what we'll do is we'll sort Beth out with your mic and your headset, and then we'll get chatting.

0: There you go. That was from Thor, The Dark World. Tammy's just told me she went to the cinema last week on her own. She had to go on her own, even though it was 2 for 1. What did you go and see?
1: Michael. Because I've always been obsessed with Michael Jackson, especially in the 80s when I was a teenager.
0: Yeah, absolutely.
1: And I think it's got a lot of bad reviews in the press, but I think it's from non-Michael Jackson fans. Like, if you like his music, you'll love the film.
0: Yeah, it was the same with, like, Bohemian Rhapsody. Oh, did you watch that? Yeah, that was amazing, wasn't it?
1: Yeah.
0: Sorry, yeah, Beth's here. Good evening, Beth. You all right?
2: I'm good, thank you.
0: Just come all the way down from Newquay on the train, straight to the radio station. Thank you.
1: Just for this.
0: Yeah.
2: Yeah.
0: So we kind of said that Tammy could have the first hour.
2: Go for it.
0: With Marvel, and then
2: that's fine.
0: We're going to go with some Disney stuff later on.
2: Yeah.
0: Okay,
1: of course.
0: Cool. Happy with that. So yeah, what do you think of Michael then?
1: Good.
0: You enjoyed it?
1: Yeah.
0: Like
1: I would watch it again.
0: Would you?
1: Yeah.
0: Is it like up there with Bohemian Rhapsody? Because that was amazing. I loved that film. I'd say it's up there.
1: Yeah. Yeah. I mean, the acting from his nephew, who played Michael in it, was amazing.
0: Really?
1: So it was Michael's own, it was Jermaine's son that played Michael Jackson.
2: Oh, yeah.
1: He sung and danced. Like, I don't know if some of the singing was Michael and the nephew mixed together.
0: Yeah, okay.
1: Dancing, I mean, you can't fake that. It was amazing.
0: Oh, that is awesome.
1: Yeah. It was really good.
0: It's cool that they got his nephew in to do it as well.
1: He had to audition. It wasn't given to him on the plate. He had to audition.
0: Yeah.
1: Like 2 years auditioning process there was.
0: 2 years?
1: Yeah, before they found, like, him.
2: Wow.
1: Yeah.
0: That's amazing.
1: I obviously know quite a lot about it, which is quite sad.
0: Yeah. Well, no, that's what we're here, though.
1: It was my thing when I was young, so.
0: A radio show talking about films and games, mate. It's fine. It's not
1: and
0: a problem.
1: We talked about He-Man, didn't we? Because I saw a trailer for that.
0: Yes.
1: Looking forward to that.
0: Masters of the Universe.
1: Yeah.
0: I'm ready for that. I'm super ready for that. The Skeletor.
1: Yeah.
0: We watched, because Netflix.

0: Netflix did like an animated one a few years back. They sort of brought it back, didn't they, for a little bit. And I tried getting the girls to watch it, but they weren't interested whatsoever. But I loved it. But that was like prime growing up for me, like that Transformers. So seeing them all come like live action is amazing now.
1: You're a bit young, aren't you, for the original one?
2: No, Mum mentioned it, but I've not seen it. And I only know of it because of the guy that's playing the main character. So that's the only reason I know of it.
0: Yeah, it's a cheesy action 80s cartoon. So it's, yeah, it's amazing. Take our word for it, it's fine. Have you seen anything recently at the cinema?
2: I haven't.
0: No?
2: No, there's not really like a decent cinema in Newquay. It's not like, I think it's like a private cinema, so there's not much on.
0: Oh man,
2: I can't remember what the last thing. Oh, I saw, last thing I saw was Wuthering Heights. That's the last.
0: Oh
2: thing,
0: yeah, but that wasn't that long ago. That was Margot Robbie, right?
2: Yeah,
0: it wasn't one that I went to see. No, did you enjoy it?
2: No, I didn't. Yeah,
0: was it like a musical take on it, or
2: it was more like an updated version of it?
0: So it was still set in the same time.
2: Yeah, still set in like the same era, but from what people were saying, it was more like modernized. But I wouldn't know because I'd not seen the original.
0: But you enjoyed it?
2: Yeah, no. Yeah, it was good.
0: That's got Margot Robbie in it as well. So, it's going to be good.
2: Jacob Elordi as well. He was.
0: He's doing well at the minute. Yeah. Jacob Elordi, he's in quite a bit, isn't he?
1: Yeah.
0: I'm trying to remember, there's a couple of Netflix series that he's been in, but there's some big movies coming up as well. Yeah, awesome. But there's some big ones coming out over the summer as well. We've got Toy Story, obviously. Oh,
1: what number are we up to now?
0: Five. Oh, okay. Could bring Beth on the show not talk about Disney.
2: It's all based of like iPads, isn't it?
0: Yeah, tech taking over toys.
2: Tech takeover, yeah.
1: I've not seen four, to be honest with
0: you. Have you not?
1: No. I've seen, stopped at three, I think.
0: Oh, three was traumatising. That scene in the garbage disposal where they're all holding hands and they all think they're about to get melted. And sort of, because that came out sort of early 2010s, right?
2: Yeah, I said
0: so. Yeah, because like, I grew up with Toy Story, and then by the time Toy Story 3 came out, you know, I was like 16, and I was like, you know, I'll go mum and all this sort of, you know, try to play it all cool. And then like, they're all holding hands, and I'm there like, tear coming down my face. So I'm like, no. No, get back in there. But yeah, we watched Up again the other day.
2: That's a good film. Yeah.
0: It's one of my favourite Disney ones, that is, because it's like that first 20 minutes is gut wrenching.
1: Yeah.
0: And I hadn't watched it, and I was in a previous job that I was in. I was on a night shift and I was watching it. Or I said I was going to watch it with a mate, and Jess messaged me. She's like, you're going to watch that now at work? She was like, are you mentally prepared for that? I was like, it's a kid's film. Like, I was like, there's not going to be any issues with it. No, like 20 minutes in, I'm there like, I'm a mate. We're both there like wiping tears from our faces. Two fully grown men, but embrace it. No, it's amazing though, isn't it?
2: Yeah.
0: Ever since seeing that film, I've wanted a Labrador to call Doug. Like, that's in my...
1: I thought you were going to say you want the house with blooms on it.
0: Yeah, I mean, that would be pretty cool too, just to kind of just land wherever you wanted. Where would you go?
1: Egypt.
0: On top of the pyramids. Yeah, just like
1: right on top.
0: Perch it on top. And just become one with the tourist attraction.
1: Or Maldives. On the little island.
2: Yeah.
1: Just me on it.
0: Yeah. Oh, just you.
2: Just you.
1: Sorry.
0: Sorry to the rest of Tammy's family listening in. You're on your own. Next time there's a birthday party and you're blowing balloons out, everyone's going to take them off you. Don't let Mum blow those balloons out again. We'll keep your eye on her. What about you, Beth? Where would you go if you could fly off with a balloon out?
2: I could go anywhere. I would like to go back to Australia.
0: Oh, okay. Anywhere in particular?
2: To see my family.
0: Yeah?
2: Because obviously it's so far away.
0: Whereabouts do they live?
2: They're in Perth, in Western Australia.
0: Right.
2: And then obviously you'd have to do a tour of all the Disneys, wouldn't you?
0: Yeah.
2: You wouldn't have to fly, you wouldn't have to pay for travel, you'd have to pay for accommodation.
0: It's Disney as well. They've probably got enough helium tanks for their own balloons for you to refill and go to the next one.
2: And Pete, I'll bring you along. It's fine.
0: Oh, that sounds amazing. I could do that. Because there's one in Japan. I'd love to go to one in Japan. Because they've got what? Japan?
2: You've got
0: Paris?
2: Tokyo, Shanghai, Hong Kong. The one in LA, Orlando, and then Paris.
0: Jesus.
2: Is it
0: a goal to go to all of them?
2: Yeah.
0: And you've got a cruise next year, haven't you?
2: Oh, we were looking at it, but I'm not too sure if we're doing it anymore.
0: But you've been to Paris, what, how many times?
2: Like 16 times.
0: That's mad, isn't it?
1: Three, I think. Two or three.
0: We're going to be on our third this year. And we can't wait, because the thing is like they're always doing new stuff to it, though, isn't it? It's not like you've done 16 times to see the same stuff.
2: And obviously, like this year, like with you as well, like you've got Arendelle this year.
0: I know.
2: So that's completely new, cool. Which is exciting.
0: Yeah, I'm buzzing for that. I can't wait.
2: And there's only like 2 weeks between when we go, isn't there, as well?
0: Yeah, like wave each other on the planes past.
2: On the planes.
1: As your houses.
0: Oh, yeah, sorry, yeah, as the houses drift past each other in the, over the English Channel.
1: You're going to see me, because I'll just be on my own on an island.
0: Yeah, we'll be thinking of you. Awesome. Right, so we're going to play another track now. This is from The Winter Soldier, which was one of the better Captain America films we gathered earlier, wasn't it? It's Bucky. Where he was less of a goody two-shoes and he started becoming a bit more gritty, didn't he? And with Bucky as well. Are you Captain America? Are you familiar? The eyes darting. Please don't ask me any questions.
2: I'm not a Marvel girl.
0: But Marvel's Disney now, so you're going to have to embrace it.
2: Avengers is better.
0: Yeah.
2: You've got Avengers Campus, haven't you? So I know about it.
1: Captain America was an Avenger as well.
0: Did you not give him a high five yet at Disneyland? I went to give Thor a high five and Loki pushed me out of the way and then gave my daughter a high five instead. It was like one of those moments, so it was like I was really excited for it. Yeah, no. But they're great in character as well, though, aren't they? It's so cool. And the Marvel Campus is just incredible. Just the Spider-Man ride in itself. I mean, you love Marvel, so you appreciate it. They've got like the Spider-Man ride, which is similar to the Buzz Lightyear one at Disney, but they've upgraded it. So you just literally need to hold your hands as Spider-Man and sort of flick your webs and it hits all the targets on the screens. Oh, it's amazing.
2: You need to go to the gym. No,
0: you've got massive biceps by the end of it because you're just doing that the whole time. Yeah. The queue's insane though for that one when I first went, but it was good fun. And then they've got the Iron Man ride as well, which is single rider.
2: You can single ride it, yeah.
0: Yeah.
2: Yeah, Flight Force.
0: Because it's very similar to the Hyperspace Mountain as well, isn't it? Yeah, it's awesome. It's faster though, right? From what I remember.
2: The fastest ride.
0: Is it? Yeah, I can't wait. I'm really looking forward to it.
1: Need to go back, I think.
0: Yeah, definitely. Well, when was the last time you went?
1: So Charlie was 3.
0: Yeah.
1: And he's 21 now. That's how long ago it
0: was. Oh, there's definitely going to be a big upgrade. Yeah.
1: My favourite ride was Aerosmith Rock and Roller Coaster.
0: Which is no longer there.
2: No. Yeah.
0: And, if you get the obviously, like we were just saying, they've got Arendelle now.
1: Yeah.
0: Which is going to be awesome. I can't wait. Is the animatronic Olaf?
2: I don't know. Because he was, and then there was a video, I don't know if you've seen it, of him like malfunctioning and falling over and his nose coming flying off. So I don't know if he's still...
0: They're still gluing it back on.
2: It's quite funny watching it. But I don't know if he's still there or if it was just like a preview.
0: They don't want to traumatise the kids, probably. That's what it is. Because there's nothing worse than meeting your dream character and then they're just keeling over and dying in front of you.
1: We
0: should
1: melt.
0: Those batteries have run out, honest. Oh, bless. Right, let's stick another track on then. So this is End of the Line from Captain America, The Winter Soldier.

0: That was that really slow, dramatic Avengers theme tune from the end of Infinity War. Did you watch Infinity War?
1: No.
0: So do you know what happens? What the really bad thing that happens? They get all the superheroes together, and then the main baddie.
1: Who's that? I don't know who that.
0: Thanos, the big purple guy with a big glove, gauntlet, with all the Infinity Stones. Have you? You've really been living under a rock, haven't you?
1: Of it.
0: All right, okay, fair one. Yeah. He snaps his fingers once he gets all the Infinity Stones, and it kills like half of the superheroes. Well, no, not just half the superheroes. Half of life in all the universe.
1: But, you know.
0: Yeah. What did you say?
1: Spoiler alert.
0: Well, I mean, it's what, 2017? I think we're all right. I think we're all right.
2: It's fine.
0: It was sad,
1: okay. Right. What I'll do, Pete, is I'll go home and I'll watch it for, just for you.
0: Yeah, but you got to watch all the other films beforehand as well. What, before Infinity War? I think you're probably talking close to 15, 16 films.
1: Okay.
0: So if you start tonight,
1: at Christmas.
0: To be fair, it's still good going if you do it before Christmas.
2: Yeah, it is.
0: Although, what I did do, this is going to sound really sad to you then now, because obviously you're not into it, but me and my mate, leading up to Infinity War, we sat and watched every single one of them every night leading up to it. So we got I bought all the DVDs on Blu-ray, and each night we'd sit and watch one of the films. Some nights we did two. Coming up to it, because we calculated it wrong. So we had to do two, whether we wanted to or not. And then it got to the Infinity War, and we both fell asleep.
2: Aww.
0: No, we didn't really, but that would have been bad, wouldn't it? I did fall asleep during Star Wars, though, The Force Awakens, when that one came out. Like the start of the newer trilogy. And I got really excited and pumped about that. I went to the midnight release, and before those two, they did the premiere, so I was out watching the premiere, and then I went at midnight release, and they got to the bit, you know, where Kylo Ren turns his lightsaber on and it kills Han Solo. Another spoiler alert. But I turned on, I woke up at that moment because I dropped off, and I woke up to Han Solo being stabbed by his son. Like, that was pretty, And my dad was like, "Oh, you've fallen asleep. You take the mick out of me falling asleep all the time." They're like, what's going on?
2: I mentioned last time I was on with Sean that I fell asleep during Infinity War in the IMAX in London.
0: That's good. To fall asleep in an IMAX is good effort.
2: Yeah, I was knackered.
0: You must have been pretty tired. Did you go just to watch that at the IMAX?
2: No, we were there for something else, a show or something. But it just happened that was like the first day of that being on as well.
0: Because the thing is about IMAX screens as well, like if you've ever been in an IMAX screen where it's a little bit empty, it feels like you're getting pummeled for like an hour, because when the complex was being built in Plymouth, I started working there at the time, and one of the guys that was doing the audio engineering for it, he was explaining to us that humans are really good buffers for or any sort of audio. And so when there's a whole auditorium full of people in an IMAX, that's why it sounds so incredible, because it's like it's buffering off the people. But when there's just you sat in an IMAX, it's like any small noise. Like, we went to go and see The Invisible Man, which is the horror thriller film that came out a few years ago, and it was just me and Jess in there, and every tiny noise or jump or jump scare, it was like, it was literally going through your whole body. It's cool though. Have you been IMAX?
1: No, I haven't.
0: Have you not?
1: No.
0: Definitely worth a go.
1: But I'm not into like 3D and 4D stuff.
0: It's not always in. It's just so with IMAX, essentially what it is when they film it, they film. So you know when you watch any sort of film, you get that letterbox effect, they call it, which is like the two black bars at the top and the bottom of the screen, and the film's in the middle. So what IMAX does is, because of the format of the camera, it essentially removes those two black boxes.
1: Okay.
0: So that's literally all it is. It just looks a lot larger. It's been more immersive, that's all. And you can watch it in 3D. They do like 2D and 3D showings.
1: Where's the IMAX in Plymouth? Is it View?
0: No, that's at Cineworld. Yeah, at the box. Yeah, and they've got a 4DX in there as well.
1: Okay.
0: That's the moving chairs and things like
1: that's
0: that.
1: That's not a bit of me.
0: No.
2: I got quite, like, I'm not a seasick person, but I can't remember what film it was, and it was so rough.
0: Yeah.
2: And I just felt really sick by the end of it. I'm not doing that again.
0: We did, we did the Formula One film. That was good. Yeah, it was good, but the worst experience in there was funnily enough, the last of that last Star Wars trilogy, The Rise of Skywalker. And right at the end, there's like a whole 10-minute scene of lightning effects, and they had strobes in there, and it was just like constant. I don't know whether somebody had got it in there, might be thinking it would be funny to just point them at you, like, because me and Jess were just there at the end, like, we weren't even watching the film because we were trying to look through squinting eyes. But yeah, funny thing about that is when they first opened it up, they had Frozen 2 had just come out, okay. Yeah. And they ran out of snow.
2: Aww.
0: In the 4DX, the one film that you want snow in. Yeah. So it's still out the front. You know, apologies. I'm sorry to everyone coming out. Come back soon. we'll have some snow for you. But right, what we're going to do is we're going to have a look and put some Disney tracks on soon.
1: Okay.
0: Any in particular?
1: Now you put me on the spot, Pete.
0: I'll tell you what, we'll have a chat about it.
1: Yeah.
0: Well, let's put something on from Black Panther, because that's one of my favourite Marvel films. With the African drums.
1: I have met him.
0: Chadwick Boseman?
1: No, not him, but I've met Black Panther.
0: Right. I was going to say, he passed away, it would have been cool if you had met him before
1: that.
0: Well,
1: you never know. Well,
0: yeah, I mean, there's that as well. You met him at Disney?
1: Yeah.
0: I didn't even know there was a meet and greet at Disney.
1: Yeah, it's like one of the ones you book on the app in like the superhero encounter.
0: You
1: don't know who you're going to get.
0: I'm going to have to do it now this year.
1: So, yeah, it could be like Black Panther, Captain Marvel, Thor.
0: Yeah.
1: It could be anybody.
0: Do you know what just before I put this track on, the last time we went, the first time we went with the girls, they met Darth Vader.
1: Oh, yeah, I've done that.
0: And obviously you go in and you meet him The thing was obviously you're stood in the corridor just beforehand so that they can build the tension. Yeah. And we're sort of all just chatting, and then it went really quiet. And then obviously you could hear the sort of thing. They opened the door and everyone just stopped, and the girls just froze in pure fear. And then we walked in, and I kind of just sort of stood it behind them, but just sort of walked them in. Daisy, she wasn't having any of it. She wasn't his biggest fan. She was calling him a baddie and telling him off and all this. Lola, on the other hand, she's there, she runs up to him, gives him a massive hug, and he's there, and he's like, Darth Vader's like looking down at her, and she's giving him a hug, and he gives her a little pat on the head sort of thing. And that's like one of the most memorable things about Disney. And since we've been talking about it, about going again this year, can we go see Darth Vader? It's like, really? Like, yeah, I love Darth Vader. Daisy's like, no, he's a baddie. And she's like, no, I love him.
1: That's so cute.
0: But yeah, so here we go. Let's play another track anyway. So this is Wakanda from Black Panther.

0: There you go. That was the overture for Mary Poppins. Yay. Yeah, we love a bit of Mary Poppins, yeah, weren't we? We're all humming along in here. Yeah, you mentioned that there was the more recent live action one with Emily Blunt.
1: Yes.
0: Who's married to John Krasinski. Do you ever watch the American Office?
1: No, Louis has.
0: Yeah?
1: Yeah, he's watched all of that, but I've never watched it.
0: John Krasinski was in, oh, here we go, this is a bit of a loose tie to Marvel stuff again. So there was Doctor Strange Multiverse of Madness. Did you watch that one?
1: Yeah.
0: And he played as Mr. Fantastic in that one.
1: Yes.
0: So he's Emily Blunt's husband. There you go. There's a bit of a tie. There's a tie. There's always a tie, isn't there, with Disney and Marvel? Yeah, and we're also talking about the fact that they've got Tangled coming out.
2: Yes.
0: Do we know when?
2: No, they've not said.
0: A live action Tangled. I love it.
2: Yeah, I hope they don't ruin it though.
0: Yeah,
2: it's such a good film.
0: I feel like it's been long enough for them to do that though. I feel like Moana's a bit too soon. I feel like Moana didn't come out that long ago. It's probably like 10 years ago now.
2: Then they've done a second one, haven't they? Which was more recent.
0: Yeah, I really enjoyed the second one.
2: I've not seen the second one.
0: Have you not?
2: No.
0: Oh, I thought it was really good. I love the Kokomora, the little coconut people.
2: Oh, yeah.
0: For me, they sell the whole thing for me. And then in the second one, Daisy's favourite character was there's like this giant blobfish that paralyses people. And there's like one scene where something happens to it and it starts crying. And then she that was it. She just fell in love with it. So that is her selling point for Moana 2 is the blob.
2: My mum loves Hey Hey.
0: Oh yeah. You can't go wrong with Hey Hey.
2: I mean, I can relate because he just walks into things and falls off things, and I can relate. Then I is it Pua?
1: Yeah, we've got
0: Pua, the pig.
1: I think it's that one that Charlie bought in the Disney store when it first came out. He bought the toy of that. Cost a small fortune, you know. But what was it, Hey Hey? I think it was the pig.
0: Yeah, my mother-in-law, she got the Hey Hey chicken. Yeah. She loves Hey Hey and Pua. Yeah, they're likable characters, though, aren't they?
2: It's always the sidekicks, isn't it, that you find that people are more drawn to, in Frozen 2, the little colour changing.
0: The lizard chameleon type thing. Yeah, that's cool.
1: You've got Lion King,
0: Timon and Pumbaa.
1: Yeah.
0: The girls are literally watching that tonight as well. It's the thing is they learn so many important lessons from these films as well, because Daisy's at that age now where she's really starting to take things out of it, because she was talking with Lola, wanted to watch it when we got home, so we were talking in the car about it, and then Daisy was saying about the fact that at the end, she was like, oh, I feel like Scar deserved what happened to it at the end. And I was like, you should be saying things like that, you're a 7-year-old, but then at the same time, I was like, actually, no, she's just understanding the bits around it now.
1: The
0: moral. Yeah, exactly, yeah, the morals, that's the right word in for it.
1: Yeah.
0: So I thought, well, since we were talking about Tangled, we've got something from Tangled here for you. See the light?
2: Oh, I like this song.
0: Yeah? You can be singing along to it.
2: It's a pretty song, isn't it?
0: Yeah. Well, we're going to be relying on you for vocals.
2: Oh, for sure.
0: All right, here we go then. This is See the Light from Tangled.

0: There you go. Kingdom Dance.
1: Yeah, I like that one.
0: That was your favourite.
1: Yeah, it's just nice, isn't it? It's just a nice...
0: It's a good scene as well, where they're all dancing around.
2: I can imagine they're dancing to that one.
0: Yeah, it's got a giant maypole in the middle of the town, isn't it? And they're all dancing
1: like
0: around
1: the
0: maypole.
1: And they're like dancing like through her hair with the big like sun on the bottom.
0: John, my favourite song from Tangled was I Have a Dream.
1: Oh,
0: like when they're in the pub. So they basically, have you watched it, Tommy?
2: I've watched it maybe once.
0: So that's it, the ugly duckling pub, that's it. And she goes in there because she's this naive young girl who's kind of out in the wilderness on her own. They go into this pub and it's full of ruffians. But because she's so soft and sort of calm with everyone, they all open up to her about how they all have their own dreams and that they're not all rough.
1: Best character is the little like Cupid that's not Cupid.
0: Yeah, the little drunk,
1: really old drunk man
0: that's like in a diaper with wings being hung from the ceiling, and there's like this really huge bloke painting tiny little ceramic unicorns and things like that.
2: He rings a bell now.
0: It's such a good song. That's one of my favourites. I think that's probably one of my favourite Disney films, to be honest.
1: Yeah, it's a lovely film. I just always remember Flynn looking at the posters going, they just can't get my nose right.
0: Yeah, that's it.
1: I always remember.
0: Yeah, because it's just a good take on an old story, isn't it?
1: I think
0: they could probably get away with doing that a bit more now, rather than sort of rehashing the same stories.
1: Yeah.
0: Because I really liked Wish.
1: Not seen it.
0: Have you not? No. See, it's not a really popular one when I speak to people about Disney movies, but I really loved it. I mean, Chris Pine, he was in the Star Trek films, the more recent ones, and he was like a wizard that looks after this kingdom. He starts off really nice, but then this girl Asha, she wishes upon a star and she gets her wish granted, but he looks after everybody else's wishes. But then he finds that he can use their wishes to make him stronger. And it's really cool. But they got like little references to other films within it, because I think it was to celebrate the, am I going to say 100th?
1: Yeah.
0: 100th Disney. Yeah, it came out on the year, like the 100th year of Disney. And so all of her friends represent one of the seven dwarfs from Snow White, and there's loads of little bits in it. It's really cool to sit and watch, and the songs are really catchy as well. It was just a real shame because I feel like that one went under the radar a bit.
1: Yeah.
0: Similar with Tangled though, because.
1: Yeah, I feel like, yeah.
0: It came out like.
1: Oh, I think I was about 12 when that came out, so it would have been like 2011-ish.
0: Am I right? It might
1: have been 2010 even.
0: I've got a feeling it came out the same time as Frozen, or around that same sort of similar time, because I think it really got drowned out, because Frozen was amazing.
1: I think I saw Tangled, I think it might have been for my 11th or 12th birthday.
0: Yeah.
1: In the cinema. And then I think Frozen was maybe like 2013, 2014.
0: Okay.
1: Something like that. I think I was a little bit older when Frozen came out. So I wasn't quite into it.
0: Was you not?
1: It came out. No. I wasn't a massive Frozen. But I think now, because obviously my mum's friend got a little one, I've kind of been watching that on repeat. And then we watched Wreck-It Ralph.
0: Oh, I love Wreck-It Ralph.
1: And I forgot how good that was.
0: Yeah, it's so good.
1: How we prefer the second one, with like the princesses in it.
0: I haven't seen the second Wreck-It Ralph. Really, as much as I loved the first one. Now we're talking about it, I've just remembered that my favourite Disney movie of all time is Big Hero 6.
1: Oh, I do like that one. That is good.
0: Like with Baymax.
1: Yeah.
0: And the bit where he's like punctured and he's going up the stairs and it's like he's drunk. But the ending as well, the ending's so sad.
1: Yeah.
0: When they're in space and he launches him out with his, spoiler alert. And he like launches him back out through the thing, and then he thinks he's gone forever. And it's so, everyone's got their own favourites.
1: There's
0: haven't
1: a lot
0: they?
1: Of underrated Disney films, isn't there? I think.
0: Like, I feel that's what I mean.
1: Go under the radar. People don't. Especially at the new ones.
0: And some of those are the better ones.
1: Yeah, like Coco. I think Coco is very good. I watched it for the first time the other week and I really enjoyed it.
0: Yeah, Luca was really good.
1: Yeah, I like one, but I've not seen Luca.
0: Have you not? No. Oh, you need to sit and watch Luca. And that's for everybody else that's listening as well. It was one of those films that just went so under the radar, but you watch it and you think, how have I not seen this? Because it's just such an amazing message behind it, isn't it? Just around perseverance and, you know, not judging people for how they look and all this sort of stuff. But at the same time, you can look past that completely and just enjoy it for the film than it is.
1: Haven't they brought out a new, what's that, is it Hoppers? Is that the new Disney film that's come out?
0: Yeah.
2: I haven't seen it yet.
0: We went to the cinema to see it at half term with the kids, and it was funny. It was good. I think it's very much based around sort of the idea of looking after the wildlife and sort of being one with nature and everything like that. It was good. It was humorous, but I don't think it is. I think they're starting to, I don't know.
1: Yeah.
0: I don't, dare I say it, but I think ideas mills starting to kind of run dry a bit, isn't it?
1: I was saying the other day to like my mum's friend how like a lot of the Disney films have also got like underlying stories of them, like Turning Red. How there's like an underlying story of Turning Red, and like you don't realise it. I suppose you don't, if you're a kid, you don't pick up on it, do you?
0: No, exactly.
1: When you're older, you're like, oh, there's actually like meaning behind these films.
0: Yeah. And then by that time, because we do have to remember we are adults talking about kids' films. I'm just going to throw that little frag grenade in there. Just pull the pin out. But yeah, like, it's like passionate about it. And the thing is, as parents, it's good to really be able to relate to these films as well now. 100%. Because there's just so, like, that's why Bluey is such a massive hit, is because the kids can sit and watch it mindlessly for hours.
1: I love Bluey.
0: Yeah, exactly. But then as a parent, it's like, our kids could have gone upstairs and been playing up there for half an hour. And I wouldn't have realised it because I'm still watching Bluey. Like with the last episode they did with did you watch like The Sign? They called that episode The Sign, where they're like moving house, and it's like the sort of feature length episode of it. Oh, I'm not going to say anything about it. Go and watch it.
2: I mean, but, I was looking after our grandchild couple of months ago. We had it on repeat for her, but I think we were watching it, but I wasn't aware of it. Was just one into it, was like your YouTube, so it was just one.
0: Okay.
2: And I was like, okay, I just don't know what's going on anymore.
0: So like the last series, there's like the last, I'll probably say the last four episodes are like loosely tied in that there's a wedding going on, and there's the like bandit, the dad gets a new job and they potentially have to move, sort of thing. So it's, and that goes around in the background, and then the last episode, it all kind of culminates in, oh God, as a parent, it, and there's one song in it as well, whilst it's all happening towards the end, and it's like, your tears are coming down your face, it's like, I shouldn't be crying this hard for a bloody kids show, but yeah, watch it, it's intense, man.
1: We'll all be sat at rehearsals in a few weeks going, well, Pete made us watch this.
0: Yeah, and do you know what, you'll thank me for it, it'll change your life. another one of my favourites, Mulan.
2: Seen it once, I think.
1: I've not seen it. No,
2: I watched the live action one as well.
0: I haven't seen the live action.
1: And I couldn't get past the first 10 minutes.
0: Right, okay.
2: It's quite hard going, to be honest.
0: She's one of our girls' favourites now. Because, I mean, they've been blessed with the fact that Disney Plus is around now.
1: Yeah.
0: And you can literally watch anything ever released by Disney. But they'll still choose to watch Mulan. Over a lot of things. Yeah, that's the thing. It's just, there's some timeless classics. But yeah, so this is Reflection from Mulan.

0: McNeil.
1: Literally just been sat here talking about Disneyland for the last 10 minutes. But yeah, it's so cool. I completely forgot, like you said, there's a new Tangled ride.
0: Yeah, it's based off the teacups.
1: Yeah, that'd be a good one. Frozen would be good. But is that quite a similar one to the Pirates of the Caribbean ride? Yes. It's a sit-in one.
0: Yeah, it's got a similar feel, I think. So it's like a boat ride and it goes around and it tells the story of Frozen.
1: Not quite, It's a Small World.
0: Oh, that song. It's in your head. That's it. Everyone's going to be singing it now.
1: Oh, no. What have I done? How long have we got left? 25 minutes, right. I'm sure we can find a 25-minute long version of that.
2: Yeah, it's one of those, isn't it? It just stays. Yeah,
0: they knew what they were doing with that.
1: Yeah, didn't they just? Yeah, we were just saying about the Tower of Terror.
0: Yeah.
1: And the Haunted Mansion, those are kind of like the two scary things there, aren't they?
0: Yeah, I just, like me and my mum were saying, we just feel like there's going to come to a time where they're going to have to change it to the Guardians of the Galaxy.
1: Yeah.
0: That they have in, I think it's in Florida they've done it.
1: So is it a similar thing, like a drop?
0: It's in LA they've done it. Yeah, it's the exact same ride. They've just done updated it to fit in with like the Avengers campus.
1: Yeah, because they've done it with other things.
0: And I just feel like it makes sense because it's right next door, isn't it?
1: Yeah.
0: I think like now they're trying to, now it's obviously Disney Adventure World, and they're trying to update it.
1: It's a good show. It's a good show. The Tower of Terror, so the last time we went to Disney, before we went, Daisy was adamant that she was going to do a Tower of Terror. bear in mind, so she's 7 now, so she would have been about 4 coming into 5, that was it. So she was teetering, like she'd only just made height sort of thing. We put YouTube videos on and we were like, you know, this is scary. Like it's not sort of, it's as close as the red stuff that you could get at Disney. Cause they don't obviously do the red stuff at Disney, do they? They don't have any blood. But we went anyway. And I took me and Lola went on the Slinky ride like 11 times in a row, waiting for them to go out the queue. And I was like, you sure you want to do this? Yes. I'm sure I want to do it. Okay. All right. Cool. So Jess takes her in. And this is obviously Jess's account from this point forward. So she stood in the queue and obviously there's a lot of people like looking at a 4-year-old going, should she be in here? Like, Jess was like, no, she's adamant. She wants to do it. Like, and she's not going to leave Disney and she's definitely not going to go back to the hotel without kicking off, without doing it. So they put her into the strap. So then obviously it lifts you up and it gets to the top and there's the creepy little girl.
0: Yeah.
1: Oh dear. That freaked her out. She completely froze. And then she dropped, but because of how dainty she just lifted up in the chair and Jess is there holding her down. And she's screaming, Jess is panicking. And then obviously I'm there going, I'm Slinky, you know, just, and then it's got to like the 11th time and I said to Lola, like, come on, can we go and find something else to do now? And we're sat there waiting and then Daisy comes running around the corner with a great big smile on her face. And I was like, oh, great. Like she loved it. I was like, oh, how was it, mate? She goes, that was the worst thing I've ever done in my entire life. I'm never, ever going to do that again, is what she... I was like, okay.

0: Yeah. I didn't obviously know what was coming, but he had no idea.
1: Oh, man.
0: And then he went on it 3 times afterwards.
1: Have you done like the Star Wars simulator thing that they've got there? That's cool.
2: That's, if it's the one that I was there years ago, I've done that one.
1: Yeah, so they've updated it now with a lot of like the more recent Star Wars films and things as well. And me and Daisy, we just went round and round and round on that as well. And so now Lola wants to go and do it. So it's just going to be a family Star Wars simulation trip, wasn't it?
0: You get a different like scene every time though, I think.
1: Yeah, yeah, that's exactly it. So, because they've got so many films and TV series now.
0: Like, one side is like English and one side is French. You never know.
1: Yeah, that's it.
0: Whatever side you get put on, you're not quite sure what you're going to get. I mean, I always end up getting the French version.
1: I was going to say, you've done it 16 times now, so your French should be pretty good.
0: I mean, you would think, wouldn't you? I'd be able to speak fluent French, but no.
1: None. None. Awesome. Right, let's stick another tune on then. Bare Necessities.
0: Yeah, let's go for it.
1: Let's go for it.
0: Bit of Jungle Book.

0: That was an emotional one, isn't it?
1: It was.
0: It's that scene. That scene where she's sort of getting left behind, when she's just because she's become an adult. Sorry, that is When She Loved Me from Toy Story 2. I should have explained that for those of you who didn't know. But yeah, it's from the scene, obviously, where Jessie's explaining to Woody why he shouldn't go back home to Andy and why she should stay with him, or he should stay with her even. I'm really looking forward to number 5.
1: Yeah, I think, you know,
0: it's good time.
1: One of two ways, isn't it? A lot of people are not happy with it, I think, because obviously it's going down the technology route, but then that's what it is nowadays.
0: That's what kids are doing now. That's the thing. You could take a look at our house, and it's filled with toys, like to the brim, and they'll quite happily say that they're bored and they've got nothing to do, and then you go, oh, go, you know, sit on your iPad for a little bit, and they would sit there for hours and hours and hours if we let them. But no, they're better at it. Like I was saying to you before, is that like for a good 18 months after Daisy watched Toy Story 2, she wouldn't throw any of her toys out because she was, had this vision of them in a bin bag somewhere.
1: Like under the comb when they're like...
0: Yeah, exactly. Oh, yeah, no. I think it's great though, like, because I grew up with Toy Story 1 and then Toy Story 2. Like, that's my favourite Toy Story 2 with Zurg as, like, the Darth Vader type character. And then, like, getting to this point now where my kids are, like, the perfect age to go and see a new Toy Story... It's like almost full circle now.
1: Was it like 1998 or something, the first one?
0: 94.
1: Was it?
0: Yeah, yeah. 99 was the second one.
1: So that's the, so Toy Story 2 is the same age as me then.
2: Oh, that make me feel really old.
1: No, that's crazy, isn't it? And the fact that it's still going like 30 years later.
2: I remember seeing the first one on the cinema, so I must have been 18 then.
0: Oh, 1995.
2: I was 19.
1: Yeah, so it's still going. What are we now? So what's that
0: like? I mean, I was
1: 1. 30 years ago, and it's still going on.
0: Yeah, it's good. I mean, the one thing that made me laugh in the trailer is that Woody's got a bald spot now.
1: Yeah. Have you
0: seen? And there's like a beam of sun that comes through the window, and then they're all like, whoa, put your hat back on.
2: You can relate to that.
0: Yeah, thank you for that. Yeah, I can relate to that, absolutely.
1: He's got a hat on.
0: Yeah. For those of those listening, the last show that we all did together was Our House, which was a musical production of Madness's songs, but a really great story. But I didn't have my hat. And the lighting technicians very kindly put some lovely, great big spotlights on my head throughout, which probably blinded the majority of
1: me. Like a cowboy hat, so we can pretend to be Woody.
0: I think probably one of my worst experiences of that actually was when I did. I only saw it after. Nobody mentioned it to me beforehand. Thank you all, by the way. King Arthur, when I did the review last year, and I wore a crown. And there's a picture that's taken of me with my head down like that, and the spotlight's beaming off the light. It's like reflecting off the crown and my head into the audience.
1: I haven't seen that.
0: Have you not?
1: No.
0: That can stay where it is.
1: Oh, you do know if we'd have seen it, we would have said something.
0: Yeah, so
1: we can't help ourselves.
2: Now we're going to have to go look at it.
1: We're going
2: to
1: be like...
0: Well, now I'm King Arthur for Spamalot. I can tell you now that I will be wearing something under the crown.
2: Can't you just put something that just... One of those takes like,
1: we can have one of those like, what are they? Like the metal things that they used to wear.
2: Oh, chainmail type.
1: Yeah.
0: This is great. You should, if there was a camera in here, you should see all the hand movements going on right now.
1: Well, I knew it thinking that something's
0: chainmail,
1: like,
0: yeah.
2: They have it with their arms.
0: Like a chainmail hood,
1: The king.
0: It's heavy though. Have you ever worn chainmail? Like, been to like a castle and
2: I don't generally dress up.
0: No, but get off. Most castles that you go to, they'll have like a little bit of chainmail or a helmet you can put on.
1: We're not asking you to put on a real one, Pete.
0: Well, you know, go in or go home. Yeah, I've got to do it. Right, let's get some more Disney on the go then, shall we? I've got one here just to celebrate our Arendelle opening up at Disneyland Paris.

0: We're singing along to that.
1: Well, if you call it singing, wailing along.
0: Wailing along. Oh, no, it's been an absolute pleasure having you both in here tonight. It's been really nice. Thank you both, as always, for coming in.
1: No problem.
0: All the way down from Newquay. Did you come just for this?
2: No.
0: No, of course you didn't. God. Well, what you got on this weekend?
2: I'm seeing you guys in a show on Saturday evening.
0: Yeah, absolutely. So we've got our show, Tammy.
1: Yes.
0: On Saturday?
1: Yes.
0: Two showings of it.
1: It's called
0: One Day Only. It's at the Muse Theatre.
1: Yes.
0: Is it Lipson?
2: Lipson.
0: It is Lipson, isn't it? Yeah. And there's showings at 3 PM and 7 PM.
1: Yeah. It's 2 hours, so it's not too long.
0: No.
1: But lots of different songs from different musicals.
0: And yeah, different absolutely.
1: Groups of people coming together for charity.
0: Yeah. It's the Huntington's charity, isn't it?
1: Yes.
0: Yeah. So, really looking forward to that one. It's going to be good. It's going to be great fun. Are you coming then, are you? Which one are you coming to?
2: I'm coming Saturday evening with Livy and Oscar.
0: Oh, that'll be good.
1: And my husband will be there too.
2: Yeah, and Adele's going as well the same evening.
0: And there's still lots of tickets available from what I've heard.
1: Yeah.
0: So, and it's a bit of a super group because there's like 4 or 5 different groups across Plymouth City.
1: Yeah.
0: Different choirs, different, Amdrum groups. So yeah, it's going to be a good one. It's going to be good. Really looking forward to it. So, we've picked a last song now, which was Wish Upon a Star from Pinocchio, which is probably one of, like, when you think of Disney, this is one of the big themes, isn't it?
2: It's like the start of every Disney film, isn't it? They play this.
0: This is it, isn't it? With the castle.
1: Yeah. The castle.
0: It's definitely taken an upgrade now, isn't it? That intro. But it's very cool. Right, well, as always, thanks for joining us this week, and, catch you all soon.
1: Thank you.
0: Cheers, guys. Thanks for coming. Bye.

0: Good morning.
1: What a great way to start the day. Billy Joel, Piano Man. Speaking of Piano Man, this is another one. This is Elton.

Clayton's Clearwater Revival. Have you ever seen the rain? Yeah, I saw the rain yesterday, all right. Don't you worry about that. Aerosmith now and Dream On.

That's Daft Punk. You cannot sit there without tapping your feet to that. Coming up next is a track from Ray's new album, and this song's called Joy.

That's Demi Lovato and Fantasy. This is Shaboozy and his new track, Born to Die. Not literally, but it's, you know.

I do like that song. It's he's just gone from good to betterer. I don't know. So this week I'm off to Bristol on Wednesday, and we're going to see this show, the show, The Great Showman. So this song's going out to D, Max, and Shadow.

0: make your meat? You can't have any pudding. 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
1: You
0: don't eat your meat.
1: Yes.
2: No, that's I'm a massive Pink Floyd fan. I do love it, and I don't play them purely because I don't think that, you know, my personal love of a particular band should be forced upon everybody. But I thought, no, today I will. Coming up now, we've got Georgie Ezra and Dance All Over Me. This is the Strings edit.

There you go, that's Georgie Ezra. Okay, coming up next, we've got the brand new track from Madonna, who's teamed up with Sabrina Carpenter on this track, and this is Bring Your Love. Excuse

That's a brand new track from somebody we haven't heard of for a little while, Natalie Imbruglia, and that's Upside Down. Okay, well, it's nearly 9 o'clock, so it's time for our double disco. We're starting with Chic, Le Freak.

0: I do have one stipulation on that song. I don't do feet. I'm not going to kiss your feet.
1: Ooh.
0: Yeah, Exile. Kiss you all over. Okay, so I've opened the vault to my mix collection. So hopefully this one will work. And this is from Mr. Mike Tracy.

0: There you go, Mike. That's madness, obviously. Kath, I'm really sorry if he was stomping around the kitchen while you're doing breakfast. Okay, coming in next, we got Ella Langley, and I Can't Love You Anymore.
1: Good night. Good night.

And that was Dean Lewis, Seconds Before Sunrise. Oliver Cheaton now, and Get Down Sunday Morning.

That's Usher. And the Drunken Monkey mix of Yeah. Coming up next, we got the new track from Niall Horan and Little More Time.

come to the end of the show. Thank you so much for listening. I'll be back next Sunday. And you got a fun packed day ahead of you with the shows on here. Coming up after me, though, obviously, is Martin. So we're going to finish with Morgan Wallen and Thinking About

And welcome to the Martin Cairns Weekend Show here for you, fully live and interactive here on FCR. And we started off with Haha and Stay on These Roads, and then we had Move from Adam Port. Well, I'll tell you what's coming up on the show after the next song. Here's Alphaville.

That's big in Japan from Alphaville. Right, let me tell you what's coming up on the show today, the 2nd of May 2026. We've got Louis Armstrong, Queen, and Susanna Vega in our 60s, 70s, and 80s track. We've got a classic number one, which was number one for 6 weeks in 1976 from ABBA. We've got a reggae track, a film tune, and an instrumental. Our album of the week this week comes from 10cc. And here's Andrew Goad.

From the album What's Wrong With This Picture, that was Lonely Boy from Andrew Gold. Andrew Morris Gold was an American multi-instrumentalist, singer, songwriter, and record producer who influenced much of the Los Angeles-dominated pop, soft rock sound in the 1970s. He was born on the 2nd of August, 1951, in Burbank, California, United States, and died on the 3rd of June, 2011, aged 59 years in Los Angeles, California, United States. His musical group were Wax, who he collaborated with Graham Goldman to make Bridge to Your Heart in 1987, and his spouse, Leslie Ann Coogan, who he married in 2005 up till his death in 2011. Three children, Emily, Victoria, and Olivia Gold. And that was Andrew Gold and Lonely Boy.

0: And that's Art Garfunkel there, and that was Breakaway.
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0: And that's your contact details here for you on FCR. And if you have a request or a dedication, please send it through and I'll play it for you.

That's the Bee Gees and Too Much Heaven. Right, as promised, now it's time for our 60s, 70s and 80s tracks, and we go back to 1969, 1976 and 1987. And we start off at 1969 with Louis Armstrong.

And there you go, that was this week's 60s, 70s and 80s tracks. And we started off with Louis Armstrong and We Have All the Time in the World. That was 1969. 1976, Queen, You're My Best Friend. And from the 1980s, 1987, Suzanne Vega, and that was Luca. And we'll have another set of 60s, 70s and 80s tracks next Saturday.

0: sugar.
1: And that was Harry Styles and Watermelon Sugar. Now, Harry Edward Styles is an English singer, songwriter and actor. An influential figure in popular culture, he is known for his showmanship, artistry and flamboyant fashion. He was born on the 1st of February 1994, which makes him 32 years old, in Redditch. His music group One Direction from 2010 to 2016. His parents are Anne Twist and Desmond Styles, and his siblings Gemma Styles, Mike Twist and Amy Twist. And that was Harry Styles with Watermelon Sugar. Right, classic number one time, and then we're going to follow that with a film tune.

And that was our film tune for this week, Sea of Love from Marty Wilde. The film itself, the story concerns a New York City detective trying to catch a serial killer who finds victims through the singles columns in a newspaper. It starred Al Pacino and Ellen Barkin. And Marty Wilde, he is an English singer and songwriter. He was among the first generation of British pop stars to emulate American rock and roll, scoring several 1950s and 60s hit singles, including Endless Sleep, Sea of Love, and Bad Boy. He was born on the 15th of April, 1939, which makes him 87 years old in Blackheath, London. His spouse, Joyce Smith, who he married in 1959, they've been together for 67 years. The children, Kim Wilde, who we know well, Ricky Wilde, Roxanne Wilde, and Marty Wilde Jr. His full name was Reginald Leonard Smith, and that was this week's film tune. Now, anyone that's going to have a little break, like I am, next week, this is for you.

And that's this week's reggae track from Freddie McGregor. And that was Big Ship. Right, album of the week time, the very best of 10cc. And I'll give you some information about them first. 10cc are a English rock band formed in 1972 by four musicians who had written and recorded together at their own studio, Strawberry Studios in Stockport near Manchester, since 1968. The group initially consisted of Graham Goldman, Eric Stewart, Kevin Godley and Lou Krem. And they were joined by Mick Wilson and Rick Fenn. And that was 10cc, the very best of 10cc, our album of the week. And we start off with How Dare You.

0: And that was this week's album of the week, and that was 10cc, and we had the very best of 10cc, How Dare You, followed by I'm Mandy Fly Me, and we finished off with Art for Art's Sake, and that was this week's album of the week, and we'll have another one next week.
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0: Right, next up, it's time for our instrumental this week, and this comes from Ennio Morricone, Chi Mai.

And that was our instrumental for this week, Ki Mai, and that came from Ennio Morricone. Ennio Morricone was an Italian composer, orchestra, conductor, trumpeter, and pianist who wrote music in a wide range of styles. He was born on the 10th of November 1928 in Rome, Italy, and he died on the 6th of July 2020, aged 91 years, at the Campos Biomedical University of Rome, Cecita, Italy. His awards, American Award for Best Original Score, and he was married to Maria Travia since 1956. His children, Andrea, Marco, Giovanni, and Alessandra, all Marconis. And that was our instrumental for this week. We'll have another one next week. Right, two in a row now, and these are two requests that have come through from Carol and Barry, regular contributors to the show. And we're going to have Seal with Crazy first, and then the Earth Song from Michael Jackson after. So here's Carol's, and then we'll have Barry's after.

And that was two requests that came through. That was Carol Seal and Crazy. And then we have the Earth Song from Michael Jackson. And that was requested by Barry. Let's go back in time now.

Sermons, Hermits, and my sentimental friend. And you're listening to the Martin Cairns Show here, the weekend show on FCR Radio from the Radio Hub here in Plymouth. And we are about 27 minutes of the show left. So if you have got a dedication or a request, please send it in quite smartly now. Here's Lady Gaga.

Not forgetting Bradley Cooper, of course. That was Lady Gaga and Bradley Cooper, and that was Shallow. Right, I'm riding solo with Jason Derulo.

That's cardio and whatever. Right, I've got around about 15 minutes or so of the show left, and I'm going to cram in as much music as I possibly can. Just to let you know that this show is repeated tomorrow between 10 and 12. I won't be here on Tuesday between 2 and 4, but we'll be leaving you in the capable hands of Mr. Troy Martin for that show. But I will be back again next Saturday between 10 and 12. Here's Madonna.

And that's Pilot, and that was Magic. Right, I've got two songs left for you. I hope you've enjoyed the show. And I'm going to leave you with Old City. That's O-double-L-O-City. And Journey. So until next Saturday, don't forget I won't be here next Tuesday. Don't go hooray. And this is our last two from me. I hope you've enjoyed the show. This has been the Martin Cairns Weekend Show, and I leave you with these two. Bye.

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1: Hello.
2: The earth settles beneath a peaceful sky. In the bunker, the Transformers hum in warmth and contentment. A warm glow radiates from the attentive valves. The turntables pause, mid-revolution, in awed anticipation of the coming broadcast. It's that time once again, and this is your host, Billy J.
3: Here, here, the arm goes here.
4: Put the leg in over there.
3: Where's the head go?
4: Give it here.
3: No, you've got the head in the arm socket again.
4: Oh, sorry.
3: Sit him in front of the microphone. Okay, well, everything's together. Why isn't he moving?
4: You didn't wind him up, stupid.
3: Wind him up.
4: Turn the key.
3: Oh.
4: Now what?
3: Flip the lever and stand back.
4: Oh, no.
3: I think he's working.
5: Hey, man, what's happening? Get back there. Rock and roll. Yeah, come on, man. Music.
3: What do you think?
5: Rock and
3: I think
5: roll.
3: It was more trouble than it was worth.
5: Get out of here. I'm back.

0: That's Bones and Shoulder the Wheel music from the dusty shelves of the bunkers for the next 3 hours. Welcome to the show. I'm Billy Jay, and how you doing out there?
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That's Robert Plant there. He of Led Zeppelin fame, and If I Were a Carpenter. That's a great song, isn't it? Don't hear very much at all these days, but I like it anyway. What have we got here? We got all sorts of things here. I've been going through all the dusty shelves here at the bunker and just dug out. We've got a big box full of singles, LP tracks, and a couple of CDs. So anything could happen in the next 3 hours.

The band's called Train, and who did the original? I'm just trying to think. It was the Allman Brothers did the original version of that. Midnight Flyer by Train, a newer version. We keeping the music coming at you. Plenty of beat, plenty of rocks. Electric Light Orchestra.

couple of tracks there in a row from the Electric Light the Electric Light Orchestra. I saw them years ago. They were before they got really, really flash and turned into a complete arena band. But they were pretty good at the time. You know, I think the ELO, you listen to the music, it's been played so much, you think, oh, I'm a bit fed up with this. But when you sort of look back at it and you go a bit retrospectively, they were quite a good band, great production and everything. But anyway, that was two there just for you. And let's continue the music.

Back in the day, one of the original American garage bands released that. The man in question were called the Question Mark and the excuse me, Question Mark and, the Mysterians. That was the Stranglers with their version of 96 Tears. It gets better. Here's the Clash. Should I stay? Or should I?

That's a really great sound they got on that guitar. And it's not a guitar. I said, well, it is a guitar, but it's actually a bass guitar. They lie. It's not a real guitar. It is a real guitar, but it's a bass guitar. Not an ordinary six-string guitar that you play lean on. But that was Hank the Knife and the Jets and, what was that called? Guitar King, believe it or not. Just recently, a guy called Dave Mason passed away. And Dave Mason was a co-founder of the band Traffic. They formed it back in 1967. That would have been with Stevie Winwood, Jim Capaldi, and Chris Woods. He was 79, but he was a great guitarist. So I thought I'd play a Traffic record just as a sort of a tribute. Then most people would play something like Hole in My Shoe, but I'm not going to play that. I'm going to play a track here, which is a quite laid-back song. It's called John Barleycorn, and it features him playing some great acoustic guitar. So, enjoy.

0: That's sort of quite psychedelic, really, that one, isn't it? Two in a row from Traffic. John Barleycorn. And the last one was Paper Sun. That was originally the follow-up to Hole in My Shoe. But I didn't play that one. I played that one instead, and the other one as well. If you just join me, hello, welcome along to the show. I'm Billy Jay, and I'm broadcasting to you live and direct from the bunker here on FCR.
1: You're listening to Billy Jay, broadcasting to the whole world on FCR. If we like it, we'll play it. All you've got to do is listen.

That's Peter Sarstedt. That was banned at the time. Track was called Beirut. And obviously, it's all about Beirut, which has probably not got too many traffic lights standing up these days, unfortunately. But anyway, there you go, Peter Sarstedt and Beirut. I can play this track for my girl, who quite likes it. So it's Wilco. We'll

That was originally done by a band called Brinsley Swartz, and the songwriter and the lead vocalist in the band Brinsley Swartz was Nick Lowe. So basically it's a Nick Lowe song, and I think Elvis Costello's did a version of it, and the latest version is by Wilco. What's so funny about peace, love and understanding? Very true. How very true.

And New York is huge. That's Willie Nile. That track's called Vagabond Moon. And he's worth checking out, actually. Willie Nile, remember that. Had some great albums out. And very well heard of here. I trawl everywhere for these obscure singers, and I bring them all to you on my radio show. So I try and educate you just a wee bit.

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Yes, indeed, that's John Hiatt. Moving on now, Iggy Pop. The Iggy person, something wild.

0: As Iggy Pop, there was something wild. The reason I play, though, is because it was written by John Hiatt, who's the one I played before, and he sort of, Iggy Pop did quite a good version of it, I think, anyway, and, well, you know, I'm going to play another Iggy Pop one as soon as I've played the next jingle.
1: F-C-R.

Hey, I have to tell you about a guy here in the southwest, down in the Plymouth area, which is fairly close to where I am. He's called Paul, and he operates Mile House Studios. Being a luthier, he builds guitars. Some are real classics. He also revives other old clapped-out guitars, which are very often donated to him. He actually revives them to a great playing standard and then sells them on eBay, giving the proceeds to charity. His programs on YouTube are legendary. I must confess that also I like to dabble in the odd bit of guitar tinkering, and some of the tips I have picked up on his channel have been invaluable. But I must warn you that his language is very colourful, and he could not be described as being politically correct. But if you can live with that, I'd say check him out on Mile House Studios YouTube. He's doing a great job. You will see if you can take the trouble. It's just pretty good. Entertaining. Completely off the wall. So, anyway, I'm going to play a track for him. So, Paul, this one's just for you. So, don't forget, check Paul out on Mile House Studios on the YouTube channel. Here's your record.

Guitar. That's a great track there. That's Jimmy Thackeray and Cool Guitars. I'm playing that just for Paul, who's Paul Richards. He's down at Milehouse Guitars. Not actually 100% sure where it is. Got a good idea, but it's, I think it's all pretty top secret where it is. But he does some great guitars, and he's worth checking out on his YouTube site. And as I says, the language is a little bit ribald, but if you can get past that, it's entertaining. It is. I'm watching most of these things. I sort of binge watch them every so often, and it gives me a laugh, cheers me up quite a lot. As I say, Jimmy Thackeray, Cool Guitars, just for Milehouse Guitars.

And they were gone. And I didn't turn my microphone on. That's what was quiet for a sec. The Witch, that was The Rattles. I'm not sure when that came out, years back. They were a Dutch band, I think. Yeah, great track. Now, we lost the final member of the Ronettes, because we lost Ronnie Spector, and the final part of the trio was Nedra Tally Ross, and she's just passed on, so I have to play a Ronettes record, just in memory. And it's got to be this one. Be My Baby, the Ronettes.

0: A real classic there. Back from the 60s, the Ronettes and Be My Baby, in memory of Nedra Tally Ross, who was the last surviving member of the band, who's unfortunately passed on. So, not quite sure who she was. What have we got? Should we have a jingle? Yeah, why not?
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0: That's a great song. The Damned did a good version of that one, but that is the very original version there with Arthur Lee and Love. The track's called Alone Or. Now, my studio has just been invaded by the Trouble and Strife, who'd like to say a couple of words, so I'm just going to hand the microphone over.
1: Good afternoon, FCR family. How are you all on this gorgeous, glorious, sunny afternoon? The track that Billy just played, Alone Again, recently, Bob Harris, the legend that is Bob Harris. That word is overused, but it is completely appropriate for Bob Harris of Radio 2 fame. He was diagnosed with prostate cancer some time ago, and sadly, recently, it has spread to his spine. He's been in hospital. However, you can't keep a good man down. He is now 80, and on his 80th birthday show, that track was one that he chose that he absolutely adores and loves. So from everyone at Ferndale Community Radio, from Billy J and me, Tiggy J, we wish you all the best. We really need you back in that studio playing Sounds of the 70s in a way that only you can do, Bob, you legend.

Don't you just love the Rolling Stones? She was hot. Let's have one more. Rolling Stones one more time. It's all

0: When you consider the longevity of that band, that was 1964, and now, how many years on are we from that? It's a long time anyway. I haven't got my mental arithmetic head on at the moment, so all over now from 1964, the Rolling Stones, One More Time.
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0: great band. They do all this stuff like AC/DC stuff and everything, and they sort of turn into country music instead. The band are called Hayseed Dixie, and that's their version of the Motorhead track Ace of Spades. It's different. It's completely different.
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0: All over your body, yes.

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That's Jawbone. Here's Tom.

0: Two in a row there from Tom Petty. You heard Don't Come Around Here No More. And that was the old Birds classic there. I feel a whole lot better when you're gone. If you do, that is. Let's go back in time, eh?
1: Those oldies but goodies remind me of you.
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1: This is Billy J on FCR.

The New York Dolls. New York's finest, the New York Dolls. And that was a Bo Diddley song, believe it or not. And track's called Pills. Now, we're into the final hour now. Quick mention, coming up after me, depending on what day you listen, of course, is the Mike Snook Phoenix Rock Show. And if you like rock music, that's the place to be. Even if you don't like it, give it a try. It's on in about an hour's time here on FCR. Now, we got lots of good music coming up before that happens. I often wondered about this song, whether it sounded better with a Jewish harp on it. I think it does.

And they were gone. That's the Count Vicious there. I want candy. That's great. I think when they released that, I think they sort of speeded up a bit because it is a very fast song. You remember there's an original Bob Dylan track called The Times Are Changing. This is The Things Have Changed.

mild anticipation of the coming broadcast. It's that time once again, and this is your host, Billy J.

I never get fed up hearing this record. Jackson Browne, Tender as a Night. I don't really like much fraction. Jackson. Will be released somewhere in the first couple of weeks of June. Gets released. I will play it when it's sort of ready. And you might not like it anyway. I've been recording quite a lot of stuff lately. Some stuff will go on the album. Some stuff won't go on the album. But I can play you one or two tracks, which may or may not. Here's one that won't go on the album. Let me think of this.

And I don't give a damn. That's from the studios of Billy J. That's Hard Living Man.

Bob Seger and Hollywood Nights, and we're moving into the final half an hour. We got about 27 minutes to go before the top of the hour, but we're still here. We're keeping going right to the very, very bitter end. And don't forget, we got Mike Snook coming up right after we reach the top of the hour.

Tearing around there from Status Quo, you heard Spinning Wheel Blues on that track that was Break the Rules. I said a bit earlier that, well, I'm recording quite a few bits and pieces now for inclusion or possible inclusion on an album, which hopefully they'll finish. But I got a single coming out in June, which you might like. I can't play it yet, so you'll have to wait. Here's a track which may go on the album. Maybe it's a different version going on the album, but we'll see. Just for you, Mike, if you're listening. It's a track called You Ain't Gonna Rock and Roll Tonight.

0: Hey Screely of Kiss did that track. You may remember that the original version was by British band Hello. It's called Back in the New York Groove, and it sounded something just like that.
1: Ah, come in.

0: Yeah, Dirty D's Done Dirt Cheap, that's AC/DC, and you know, we're so close to the top of the hour now, it's ridiculous, so I think I'll say my goodnights and goodbyes to you now, so that we just sort of slip into the next show. The next show after me, if you're listening on a Tuesday, is the Mike Snoot Fantastic Phoenix Rock Show. All about rock music. And if you're listening on a Monday morning, it is the Steve Medlin Breakfast Show, really, really early. So, you know, you got a good choice there. But whoever you listen to, I'm sure it'll be fine. There's always plenty of stuff happening here on FCR. So I'd like to thank you all for listening in to me. It's been great having your company. And I hope you heard something you liked. And you'll come back and see me again next time. And next time, I hope to be Billy J one more time again as well. So thank you all. Wherever you are in the world, look after yourself, look after everyone around you, and look after your pets especially. And stay safe. Until next time, from me, Billy J. It's bye-bye.
1: Y'all make my mama proud, I tell you what. We're going to play a Chuck Berry song, if that's okay with everybody. I thought just about as much. Mr. Rick Richards, will you please?

And now, partners, we rapidly approach the end of the show. But before our heels disappear over a dusty horizon, I'd just like to thank all of my cellmates for following the trail with me today. And to remind you to tune in next time to the Billy J Show on FCR. And in the meantime, stay tuned for more great stuff. Don't touch that dial. Until we meet again, take care of yourself, everyone around you, and the planet. Adios, amigos. 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

0: For all you boos out there, wake up, Boo, the Boo Radleys. I said Boo three times or four times now, Boo.
1: Stand by for action.
0: I'm jumping in early. Good morning, my name's Mike Trace, FCR Plymouth. Welcome to the show.
2: Okay, Brian.
0: Thanks to Gemini Arc for getting us up this morning and waking us up to a bum. But thank you very much. That was such an interesting introduction, guys. Really interesting. So we've learnt a secret there about you, Gem. About bums. But you meant bombs, of course. Eclectic mix of music today for you on FCR Plymouth. Morning, Nick. How are you? Hope you got a nice weekend lined up. Okay, you got your radio on. What's on your radio? Well, the selector, here they come.
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On my radio there, The Selector. A bit of ska to get you up and about on a Saturday morning. And if you're listening to it on a Sunday, it's a repeat, obviously. So my name's Mike Tracy, this is FCR Plymouth. Welcome to the show. And today I have got for you my usual bits and pieces. We'll be looking at 20 tracks. Again, it's miscellaneous, round one this time. And I don't believe I've done this one. Gets my age and memory starts going. But yeah, it's going to be miscellaneous, okay? So look out for that. I've got my weekly EP. Now, my weekly EP has been chosen by Sarah this week. So, yeah, I'll be giving more information about that close to the time. And, of course, you can get along to your air guitar as well. So watch out for that as well if you're a big air guitar fan person type thingy. So, yeah, how are you? How has your week been? And it's bank holiday weekend, eh? Get in, eh? Monday off. Absolutely. Brilliant. So, well, I'm sorry, but the weather's not particularly going to be brilliant down here in this part of the world. But we'll just make the most of it. Get together. Get some family together. What are we doing? Well, actually, we're off this afternoon for a very, very good reason. We're going to see, it's like a musical concert. And it's by the theatre company, the Muse at Lipson. And it's in aid of Huntington's disease. So I think there'll be quite a few theatre members there all singing songs, singing their hearts out for this great cause. I've got a new single for you now. It's by Alexandra Stan. And it's called No Sleep.

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0: So yeah, what an exciting week, eh? They found another unexploded bomb in Plymouth. I mean, it's not going to be unusual, really. There's like, we were actually flattened during the Second World War. And in the race was apparently, we're one of the worst hit cities in the UK. I mean, obviously, all the other cities had terrible, terrible time as well. But yeah, so successfully exploded. And I was watching the news the other day, and there's the chap from the Royal Navy there saying, you know, we want people to evacuate and get away. And, you know, there's people in there going, I'm not moving. I'm not moving. I'm going to stay in my house. No, not going to budge me. And then they are talking about, yeah, there could be damage. There could be a massive explosion. And no, I'm not going to leave my house. No, I'm going to sit here. So it's like, why? Why would you do that? If someone turns around and gives you a warning, you know, and it's going to be potentially dangerous and life-threatening, you'd think you'd heed it, wouldn't you? And say, yep, okay, that's fine, thank you. I don't know what gets through people's heads when they just want to sit there and go, stiff up a lip, nope, I'm just going to take it. Go and blow my windows out, I don't care. Oh, I don't know what the attitude is. Weird, if you ask me. It's raining again. This one goes out to Nick, who's listening in today, and it's by Supertramp.

It's raining again there, Supertramp, and it probably will be very, very soon here in Plymouth. So, it's May the 2nd today, and I just want to let people know and remind people that May the 2nd, 1982, during the Falklands War, this was the day that, unfortunately, at the time for the Belgrano, the Argentinians, the Belgrano was sank, ARA General Belgrano. Down the Falklands War at the time, she was just outside the exclusion zone, but she was heading towards task force. And at the time, there was a pincer movement going on because the same point on the opposite side, the 25th of May, and some destroyers are coming in there as well to do a pincer movement. The idea being to attack the task force, attack the Hermes, Invincible, and all the task force, to sink the Hermes or Invincible, any carrier they could get, and also to like bombard them with missiles and guns and send an aircraft from another way and attack them with bombs and missiles as well. So the sinking of the Belgrano was actually received on board. I was on Hermes, and when we heard about it, initially there was a bit of a cheer because obviously the ship had gone and that threat was no longer there, which I was grateful for, we all were. But at the same time, you see, because we're all sailors, and the reality was sort of set in. And there was a poignant moment where we were all like thinking, really, you know, at the end of the day, there's sailors out there now and they're drowning and they're dying, and they've got loved ones as well and family. So we did feel it. And so it was a bit of a time, but it was a turning point in the war for us because the Argentine Navy then just went back to base and they never came out again. And it's interesting, really, because the actual commander of that ship, Captain Reeford Brown, he became my captain on the Cornwall when I went back onto frigates back in 1988. And funnily enough, a couple of weeks ago, would you believe, I met Chris Reeford Brown himself. It was at a funeral. He didn't recognise me for a minute. I introduced myself. He said, "Oh," he said, "Dick Tracy." I said, "Yeah." I said, "I was on board the Cornwall with you." And I had a little chat with him. So Chris Reeford Brown is still going around. A very quiet spoken man. What that submarine done, the Conqueror, and what he done, really did do a huge amount for the task force at that particular time. So yeah, just a little reminder there to remember, that what happened, was it now 44 years ago now? So, I've never forgotten it. Madness on the beat.

0: For you Disney fans out there, that's a brand new single by John and Michael Howell called A Disney Movie. Pen and paper time!
1: Tune into the weekend joy, it's time to feel alive. Mike Tracy's got the magic and it's coming from the drive.
0: Right, okay, it's time to do our bits and pieces. So, if I can find the right track, I've got it for you. Right, I've got it now, I've got it all sort of out for you. Bits and pieces coming up your way now. 20 tracks. They're all just bits and pieces of miscellaneous songs. But can you name the songs? Are you ready? Well, let's play it then.
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0: and pieces.
1: There you go. That's your first play, bits and pieces, and I'll play that game for you about half an hour's time. Okay, I've got a song on here. Interesting. My wife sent me this on WhatsApp. I think it's meant to be really for dedicated to the explosion in Plymouth. It's called When Things Explode by Uncle UNKLE.

There you go. That was When Things Explode by Uncle. Okay, it's that time of the show now where I'm going to do my weekly EP. And the weekly EP this week has been chosen by Sarah. So what I'll do is I'll give you some clues as to who this band is before we play three back-to-back tracks. So are you ready for your clues? So this group, they're an English rock band, and hey, they're from Teignmouth in Devon. They're formed in 1994. The band, I'm not going to tell you who they consist of, but they've got lead vocals, guitar and keyboards. They released their first debut album in 1999 called Showbiz. They released then their second album, Origin of Symmetry, in 2001. And this incorporated wider instrumentation and romantic classical influences and earned them a reputation for energetic live performances. Absolution in 2003 saw further classical influence with strings on tracks, which I'm going to tell you which they are. They then had another album release, Black Holes and Revelations, and this incorporated electronic and pop elements. So they have won numerous awards, including 2 Grammy Awards, 2 Brit Awards, 5 MTV Europe Music Awards, and 8 NME Awards. In 2012, they received the Ira Novello Award for International Achievement from the British Academy of Songwriters, Composers and Authors. And as of October 2022, they'd sold more than 30 million albums worldwide. Let's have a look. They played in separate school bands during the time at Teignmouth Community College in the early 1990s. And that's where they started. Which is interesting. Yeah. So this is a Devon band, which for me being like from Plymouth, it's local, isn't it? Oh, well done. Nick has come in. Nick has got the answer. Well done, mate. You are correct. He has got the band. Nobody else has messaged in. I'm looking on the old scoreboard here. No. Okay, are you ready then? So chosen by Sarah, 3 back-to-back from this great group. Who are they?

And there was your weekly EP. So Malcolm and Esther got it correct, and Nick got it right as well. And the band chosen by Sarah was Muse. Yep, great group. Some of their songs remind me of Keen. Just some of the songs. Okay, so what do we have for Muse today? We started off with Plug-In Baby. It's from 2001 and the album Origin of Symmetry. We had Invincible, 2007, from the album Black Holes and Revelations. And we ended with Supermassive Black Hole from 2006 album, 2007 album again, Black Holes and Revelations. And that was The Muse. That was your weekly EP. And bubbling away in the stew at the moment is The Kettle, because I'm making myself a cup of coffee. Before I go and make it, though, I like to do reflections. A time when I read a poem to you that I write. I write a lot of poetry. I wrote this back in July 2003. Let's see if I can take you to the beach. Are you ready? It's called Beach Days. Sunshiny day, need to get away. Jump in car, coast not far. Packed lunch made, flask of tea. I'm off, need cool dip in the sea. Traffic jam all around. Car park cost is £5. Find a space, people everywhere. Must be quick, yes, over there. Tiptoe into water, gingerly get in. Body adjusts, enjoying a swim. Lay on the beach, baking the sun. Getting burnt, but hey, it's fun. Lukewarm tea from plastic flask. Tastes funny, so drink it fast. Sandwiches eaten while I sit. Cheese and cucumber. Don't remember grit. Children dig holes, sandcastles made. Football, frisbee, also cricket played. Sunscreen carefully applied by hand. One false move, you're covered in sand. Seagulls screech for all they're worth. Bobbing heads in the surf. Further offshore with real pace. Group of windsurfers having a race. Sun from sky does gently fall. This is signal for one and all. Journey home we almost face. To the car park, another race. Clearing up is such a bore. Especially if hot and a little sore. Pick up gear, take rubbish away. Come back on another sunshiny day. And that was Beach Days. A little poem there for a little reflection. In the hope that this summer we may have some sunshine and go to the beach. Although I tell you what, we've got so much traffic on the roads these days. There's so many cars. Everyone gets the same idea and you get caught now, don't you? And loads of traffic. It's manic. It is manic. But looking forward to it. And if you're like thinking about getting your beach body already and getting it, you know, for summer, you're thinking, well, I've got to get in my bikini, got to get my speedos on and all this sort of business. But you're looking at yourself and you think, well, it's been a long winter, it's been Christmas and I've had a lot to eat, etc. And I'm looking a bit plump in places. I don't know if you're like me. Exercise, I still struggle with it. I struggle, you know, I tried joining a gym. I paid a membership, never hardly used it. I tried buying weights and bringing them home, you know, and started for a while. They're collecting dust now. Towels hang on them, etc. And I got one of those like indoor push bikes, you know, you pedal like mad and you can like, you know, build your stamina. It worked for a while. I got bored with it. That's got towels and clothes hanging on it now, collecting dust. And then discovered something here. Now, if you're into your games and you're into your computers and games and things, here's a recommendation. My wife and I discovered this from a great friend I knew in the land registry and worked there. And it's a Nintendo Switch, and it's called Ring Fit. I'm telling you, if you're not into your exercise, but you want to get fit, I recommend you go and try this out. It's brilliant. It's called Ring Fit, and I can't really describe it too much, but basically, if you can imagine that you're holding this like a plastic sort of ring in your hand, and you can flex it in and out, and you can like pull on it, you can use it like a bow and arrow. Basically, you start running along, and you're going through these different worlds, and you meet up with these little monsters that drop down in front of you, and you've got to fight them, but you can only fight them by doing certain exercises.
And it could be like sit-ups, press-ups. It could be planks. It could be anything. Yeah. And what you do is you've got to do these exercises to beat these monsters. And you go for these different lands. You don't even know you're exercising because you get so involved with the story of going through these worlds and beating the monsters and everything. And you get little tests and things as well where you've got to like parachute and collect coins. And it's just brilliant. My wife and I have been doing it for a few months now and it's just great fun. So, you know, if you're thinking about it and you think, oh, I can't go to the gym, that's boring. And I don't want to do weights, that's boring. Try and get hold of Ring Fit, Nintendo Switch Ring Fit. Whack it on your CV, get up there, and I tell you, you'll have hours of fun, and the pounds drop off, and you'll be just like gunning it. And then time you go to the beach, you'll be there like, yeah, strutting your stuff in the sand, sort of thing. Anyway, this is a brand new song from Sam Felt called Lost in Desire, and then after that, we'll be doing our second play, Bits and Pieces.

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I can't stop.

Two good tracks, back, two great tracks back to back there. You just heard Spandau Ballet and The Freeze. That's 1981 from the album Journeys to Glory. And before that, we had Linger, a lovely track by the Cranberries. It's from the album Everybody Else Is Doing It, So Why Can't We? It does beg the question, doesn't it? Doing what? Any ideas? Let me know if you have any ideas. Doing what? I'll let your imagination run away with you. Have you got your air guitars ready? Come on, go and grab them now. And if you're really posh, get your blow-up ones. I know, yeah, people do have them these days. So are you ready for two back-to-back air guitar tracks? Now? Yeah, let's play it.

And there you go. That was your guitar time. You can put it away now and save it until next week. Or unless you want to listen to the show again tomorrow afternoon between 3 and 5pm, you can do it all again. Get your guitars out. Why not? Right, okay. So, just before I play the next track, just a little reminder that there is a good event on today that if you're looking for something to do this afternoon or this evening, there is at the Muse Theatre at Lipson Vale Community College in Plymouth. We have got for one day only, Hope and Happiness. It's for Huntington's disease. It's for a good cause. It's a great concert. Theatre groups got together, and it's going to be a great sort of review of songs and all things going on this show. So tickets are on sale at Ticket Source. So to get on Ticket Source, have a look for one day only, Hope and Happiness for Huntington's disease. Myself, my wife are going. We're going for 3 o'clock show today, and we're looking forward to it. And I know a few people that are in this cast, and they put a lot of hard work into this, and it just literally is for one day only. This is a great track by U2. Do you like Batman?

0: Over 30 years ago now. 1995 there, U2, and it's from the album Batman Forever, from that great film that came out. It's called Hold Me, Thrill Me, Kiss Me, Kill Me. And what a great film that was as well when it came out. I mean, I can't believe time's gone by so fast. Are you ready then for results of...
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0: Here we go then, results.

Let's go all the way, Sly Fox. 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White lines, don't do it. Grandmaster and Mel. The carnival's over. Seekers. Just walking in the rain. Johnny Ray. California Love, Tupac featuring Dr. Dre. And she was Talking Heads.

line. 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The birds in the sky. Bad to me, Billy J. Kramer and the Dakotas. 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
1: Poison!
0: Alice Cooper. 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Bye. Doop! And that's Results, Your Bits and Pieces.

0: Something most of the people on the road seem to have these days, but that's Road Rage by Calistonia.
1: FCR, local, national, and international. 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

0: Something just like this, Coldplay. Now, I don't know what's going on at the moment, but we have got the Open Reach guys out here, and they're all crawling around the car park and putting on little cranes and going up and looking at wires and things. I'm not sure what they're up to. So Martin Cairns appeared in the studio. He's going to have a word with them to make sure they're not going to just suddenly cut the internet. Because sometimes you get that, don't you, with these guys? They turn up around your area. There you are, working at home or something, and suddenly find any news? Mark?
1: No, it's all right.
0: They're not doing the internet?
1: No,
0: okay, so it looks like we're going to still be on air. But it does annoy me sometimes, especially working from home. You don't get any warning. These guys just turn up and go meddling in there. Next thing you know, no internet. But we're okay. We're going to be broadcasting fine. They're not going to be interfering with us today. So that was a great track there from Coldplay. Something just like this. That was back in 2017. So let's go back, to 1997 with this one from NSYNC.

Great track there, Hall of Fame, The Script. Before that, we had Here We Go, NSYNC. Used to be a lot of boy bands around back in those days, and they sing those sort of songs. And I always remember the songs that they start singing, it's almost like they forget the words. They start singing, saying, whoa, yeah, get on down, whoa, whoa. That's what you seem to hear, whoa. It's like, you've forgotten the words, haven't you? You're just chucking that in there, guys. Anyway, that's just me and my crazy mind. This is London Beats, and I've been thinking about you. I have, honest.

London Beat, I've been thinking about you. Okay, my name's Mike Tracy, this is FCR Plymouth. I'm now going to hand you over to the capable hands of Mr. Martin Cairns, who's in the studio, raring to go. Thank you for joining me today on the show. Thank you for your requests. Thank you, Sarah, for choosing the weekly EP. And thanks to Nick and everybody else joining me in. Have a great weekend, enjoy your bank holiday and a safe week. And I'll see you next Saturday. This show's repeated on Sunday between 3 and 5. All the best and bye-bye to you.

Hello everyone and welcome to Top Sound, the show where music represents nations and every track tells a story from around the world. I'm your host and today we're traveling across continents through the incredible sound. Let's get started! Kicking things off, the United States. We have a powerful remix full of rock energy and legendary collaborations. Downtown Mystic joined forces with Max Weinberg and Gary Talent for a track that hits hard and doesn't hold back.

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Erudition brings us Toy, a song that plays with sound and meaning in a fresh and intriguing way.

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Ali Dacon Iversen presents Alles Ulvi, a track that captures mood, place and emotion beautifully. 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

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From Italy, Shane Rivers brings us Stay, a song filled with emotion and atmosphere, a powerful blend of modern pop and earthed expression, capturing the feeling of holding on when everything is about to slip away.

del volto più quanta vita. From Italy, Shane River Springs Coast State, some feel with emotional magic, a powerful blend of modern pop and earthed expression, capturing the feeling of holding on when everything is about to slip away. Representing the United States, Chris Chitay delivers Where Ya Been Girl, a catchy and energetic track with a country pop flavor, full of charisma and storytelling that keeps you hooked from the first note.

an energetic track with a country pop flavor, full of charisma and storytelling that keeps you hooked from the first note. From Ukraine, Burning Plains presents Surrender, an intense and atmospheric track driven by strong vocals and a deep emotional core, blending rock energy with cinematic depth.

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I'm your host and today we're traveling across continents through the incredible sound. Let's get started! Kicking things off, the United States. We have a powerful remix full of

The Hollies there, getting us started on this week's program with Just One Look. Good evening, everybody. Hello and welcome to this week's edition of Pirate Days. As usual, I'm Andy Valentine, and on this week's show, I'm taking you back to the back end of April 1964. Playing new hits from the Radio Caroline Countdown of Sound music chart. Got some golden oldies, LP tracks, radio ads from the period, and some of those all-important station jingles as well. So I've got everything for you on the program today, including lots of great music from the early 60s.

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The Miguel Five there with Mockingbird Hill. So this week on the program, we're back at the beginning of the 1960s. Well, sort of near the beginning of the 1960s. Anyway, 1964 on the program this week. And after shaking off post-war austerity and the food rationing of the 50s, Britain was ready to let loose in what became known as the Swinging 60s. Models Jean Shrimpton and Twiggy were style icons to a new young generation of working women. Mods rode around on Vespa scooters, and the Beatles and the Rolling Stones introduced new sounds and hairstyles. We watched in black and white on our TVs as England won the World Cup in 1966, and man's first step on the moon in 1969 brought the decade to a space age close.

The Fab Four, of course, with Can't Buy Me Love. And before that, we had Jean Pitney, That Girl Belongs to Yesterday. So here we are in 1964 with the sound of Radio Caroline. And Radio Caroline, the brainchild of Ronan O'Rahilly, began broadcasting on the 28th of March 1964, transmitting on 199 metres medium wave from the motor vessel Frederica, anchored in international waters off the British coast near Felixstowe. The station's opening was conducted by Simon D. Broadcasting hours were 6am to 6pm, and without any competition, the station soon gained a regular daytime audience of some 7 million.

I don't know if it's just me, but there seemed to be a distinctive Mexican feel to that particular piece of music. That was Eddie Calvert from way back in 1954 with his version of Oh Mine Papa, which reached the UK top 10 in 1954. In fact, there were quite a few different versions of that particular track out and about in 1954, and quite a lot of them made it into the top of the UK music charts. Yeah, very a popular piece of music in 1954. So it's back to our featured year now of 1964 with the Applejacks.

0: Dionne Warwick and Walk On By. Now, the term pirate radio was used by the BBC in relation to unauthorised and not regulated radio transmissions. According to the Wireless Telegraphy Act of 1949, it was an offence for British citizens to listen to unauthorised broadcasts, and listeners to them could face prosecution. The transmissions from various commercial radio stations that used sea vessels as their broadcasting base were not illegal, as they were broadcasting from international waters. Likewise, it was not illegal for British newspapers to print programme schedules, or the weekly music press, including the Melody Maker and the New Musical Express, printing articles promoting the stations, the disc jockeys, and the music played. It was also not illegal for companies to advertise their products on the various radio stations.
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2: The drink that's as warm as mink.
1: Cadbury's drinking chocolate.

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These few words written on that stand: at the bottom of this mine lies a big, big man, Big John.

0: Here's a tale of a man who was puny and weak, stood 4'6" in his stocking feet, kind of narrow in the shoulder and heavy in the waist. Everything about him seemed to be misplaced. Small Sam.
1: Small Sad Sam.
0: He slid into town one rainy night, running like a dog, away from a fight. He had a pretty big mouth for a guy his size, and everything he said was a pack of lies. Small Sam.
1: Small Sad Sam.
0: One day he got on a downtown bus. First thing you know, there was an awful fuss. They threw Sam off into the street for trying.

0: 85th floor. 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That car just hung there by a thread. The women were calm, the men were mild, but Sam screamed and cried like a little child. He squeezed himself through the emergency door and pulled himself up to the 86th floor. Small Sam. Chicken Sam.
1: That Chicken Sam.
0: And then instead of

Oh, Sam was a horrible figure then, wasn't he? Yeah, two in a row there. Did you see the similarity between them? Big Bad John from Jimmy Dean and Small Sad Sam from Phil McLean. Yeah, put a smile on your face. Well, at least I hope it did. This is Ferndale, where you're listening to Pirate Days, and we continue on with The Bachelors and I Believe.

Peter, Paul and Mary there with a song called 500 Miles. And that was an LP track taken from their LP called Peter, Paul and Mary. Good song. Had some of you singing along, I guess, to that one. On we go. Manfred Mann up next with Hubble Bubble, Toil and Trouble.

That's Brian Paul and the Tremolos there. A number from them entitled Someone, Someone. And that was a brand new single release from them at the beginning of May 1964. And it went on to reach number 2 in the UK music charts. So their most successful record for Brian Paul and the Tremolos until they recorded Silence is Golden, if you remember that one, a few years later. So there we go. Yep, a fount of knowledge here on Pirate Days, aren't I? Four Pennies and a song all about a young lady with the name of Juliet.

That's the group that were considered the biggest rivals to the Beatles in the early days. That was the Dave Clark Five with Bits and Pieces. So this is Pirate Days, and this week we're back in 1964, playing you hits from the Radio Caroline Countdown of Sound, dated the 30th of April, 1964, right at the end of the month. Lots of good music around in 1964. Of course, it was the start of the British beat boom in 1964. But for now, this is Dave Berry and Baby, It's You.

That's a gentleman by the name of Bobby Shafto, and She's My Girl was the title of the music track. So what have you been up to this week? It's been quite strange this week, hasn't it? We had beautiful hot sunshine earlier on in the week, which meant we were working hard in the garden, moving stuff around, getting everything set up, and whilst then, of course, we had the rain. Which gave our garden a good watering, which it needed, of course, so mustn't complain about that either. Really strange. And if you've been gardening, what have you been doing? Have you been planting plants, making a rockery? I don't know, bonsai trees, perhaps? Whatever. I don't know what you've been up to in the garden. Could have been doing a rockery, could have been doing a lawn, could have been doing flower beds, could have been planting vegetables as well, I suppose. Yeah. Or have you had a themed garden? You know, people do, don't they? They have gardens based around a theme, like they have a tropical garden, or they have a Japanese garden, or a Chinese garden, or a tundra garden as well, I've heard about, an alpine garden and all. So, yeah, different themes for different gardens. So, whatever you've been doing in your garden this last week, I hope you've had fun doing it and enjoyed yourself. Anyway, it's May, isn't it? May at the present moment, which means, of course, as all of you Eurovision fans will know, it's not far now until the Eurovision Song Contest. But way back in our featured year of 1964, the Eurovision Song Contest was won the first and only time by Italy by a young lady named of Gigi Leola Cinquetti. And her entry became one of the few Italian vocal songs to make it into the UK music charts. So here she is, Non ho l'età per amarti is the name of the track. So here she is, Gigliola Cinquetti, our Eurovision Song Contest winner from 1964.

Time to have a look at the weather for tomorrow, Bank Holiday Monday. Well, here in the city of Plymouth, apparently, it's going to be a dry day with lots of sunny intervals. Temperature getting up to around about 15 degrees. Sun rises tomorrow morning at 05:47, sets again at 20:40. And the time of high water off Devil's Point tomorrow is at 7:59 in the morning and 20:11 in the evening.

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fire. Got a whole lot of money that's ready to burn, so get those stakes up higher. There's a thousand pretty women waiting out there. They're all living the devil may care, and I'm just a devil with love to spare. So Viva Las Vegas, Viva Las Vegas. How I wish that there were more than 24 hours in the day. Even if there were 40 more, I wouldn't sleep a minute away. Oh, there's blackjack and poker and the roulette wheel, a fortune won and lost on every

Elvis Presley, of course. Viva Las Vegas. This is Pirate Days, playing a mix of music comprising hits from this week's featured chart, which happens to be the Radio Caroline Countdown of Sound, dated the 30th of April 1964. We've got a golden classic or two, and station jingles and radio adverts from the period as well. All here on your number one local radio station, FCR Plymouth, broadcasting 24/7 from our Ferndale hub. And after the weather, we had the Merseybeats with Don't Turn Around, and everybody's favourite song after that. You were all singing along to it, weren't you? That was Millie Small and My Boy Lollipop. My Boy Lollipop, pop, pop, pop, pop. Yeah. Good stuff indeed. Carrying on, though, it's Cliff Richard and Constantly.

Rolling Stones and Not Fade Away. So here we are in 1964, and it was in 1964 that Top of the Pops and Match of the Day first aired on BBC TV, while teen girls magazine Jackie and the Sun newspaper are both first published. I remember doing my paper round in 1964, delivering the early editions of the Sun newspaper. Britain and France agree a deal for the construction of a channel tunnel. Yeah, I don't know how long it took them to build it, but they started in 1964. And also in 1964, the Queen gave birth to her fourth child, who became known as Edward, of course. And BBC Two, that started broadcasting in 1964. The films Zulu, Goldfinger and A Hard Day's Night are all released in this particular year. And in the year as well, Labour won the general election with a majority of 5 seats, with Harold Wilson becoming Prime Minister. A majority of just 5 seats. They didn't hold on to power for very long with that majority, that's for sure. Moving swiftly on with the music, here's Jim Reeves, a 1964 hit for him, I Love You Because.

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1: It was a night, what a night it was, it really was such a night. The moon was bright, ooh, how bright it was, it really was.

Golden Classic on the programme there from way back in 1954 when it reached number one in the UK music charts. That was Johnny Ray with a number entitled Such a Night. Now it's back to our featured year of 1964 with Mr. Roy Orbison, and it's over.

0: Cilla Black there, and anyone who had a heart. This is Pirate Days, and the offshore commercial radio stations were established to break the broadcasting monopoly of the BBC and to provide a platform for companies to advertise in the UK. Companies advertising on the various stations invested money to produce high-quality radio adverts in order to attract the attention of the listeners. And I should advise you that these adverts, of course, represent the norms of what it was like back in 1964.
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4: George, you must change cigarettes.
5: What?
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5: Yes,
4: and you
5: dear.
4: Get gift vouchers in every packet.
5: Yes, my
4: before
5: dear.
4: You know it, you've got enough vouchers to get all kinds of wonderful things.
5: That's interesting.
4: Things for the house, the garden, even sports equipment.
5: Yes, my dear.
4: And George, Players Number 6 don't cost more. 3 and 6 for 20 filter, 4 and 2 plain. It's just wonderful.
5: Yes, I know. You see, I've already started smoking Players Number 6.
4: Oh, George, you are the bright one.
1: Big

Doris Day there, Move Over Darling. And Doris Day, of course, built a career on building, on being all innocent and lovey-dovey, didn't she? But believe it or not, that record was banned by the BBC for being promiscuous, encouraging young ladies to have sex, they said. So they banned it. Strange thing, isn't it? Doris Day being banned on the radio for promiscuous, whatever that word is, promiscuity, sex, yeah. Oh dear, oh dear, oh dear. Anyhow, yeah, you're listening to Pirate Days. Hope you're enjoying the mix of music on the program today. There's some good sounds from way back in 1964. I wonder if they're stirring any memories for you. If they are, I hope they're good memories, because that's what music and that's what this program is all about. Stirring pleasant memories for you. Memories of your youth. Perhaps you were still at school or just starting your new job after leaving school. Whatever you were doing way back in 1964, as I said, I hope you have pleasant thoughts and pleasant memories of that particular time in your life. Freddie and the Dreamers, they're up next. Over You.

Well, there you go. Georgie Fame and the Blue Flames there. A little bit of jazz. That one was called Do Re Mi. So this is Pirate Days, and this week on the programme, we're back in 1964, playing you hits from the Radio Caroline Countdown of Sound, dated the 30th of April, 1964. Not playing the hits in any particular order, just a random selection of songs from that chart. However, we will be playing you, or I will be playing you, the number one sound in that chart right after we hear from The Animals. Baby, Let Me Take You Home.

Well, there it is, folks. The number one sound in our featured chart for this week, the Radio Caroline Countdown of Sound, dated the 30th of April, 1964, from Peter and Gordon. That was A World Without Love.

Searchers, and don't throw your love away. So tomorrow, Monday, is a bank holiday. So what are you up to on Bank Holiday Monday? Are you going out and about in the countryside? Are you going out for a walk up on the moors, perhaps, or on the beach somewhere, or following along the southwest coast path for part of its way? Or are you doing retail therapy? Are you going to a shop to buy lots of things? Spend your money, etc.

Or you could be visiting something historical, like an old mine, or a heritage railway, or a museum, or something to do with animals, such as a donkey sanctuary, or shire horse centre, something like that. There's so many things that people do over bank holiday weekend. It's difficult to name all the places and things that you can or could do. But whatever you do, wherever you go, please take care of yourselves, be safe, and enjoy whatever it is you are doing. Like I enjoy doing this program every week here on FCR. We're running out of time on the program. Let's carry on, shall we? Billy Fury and I Will.

0: Billy J. Kramer and the Dakotas there with Little Children. Well, it's time to say goodbye. Now, normally, I finish off the program by saying to you all, live long and prosper. But I'm going to change that this week. This week, I'm just going to say, sweet dreams. And leave you with the sound of the Swinging Blue Jeans and, good golly, Miss Molly.
1: Good golly!

Oh, a little bit of Dr. Hook there and The Medicine Show and Sylvia's Mother. What a classic. Easing us gently into this Tuesday evening, the 28th of April. If you are listening live, how are you doing? Good? Hey, great to have Billy J back live. Thank goodness for that. Nice to have it there working now. Fantastic job. Thank you so much. A bit of Georgia Satellites finishing off the show there. I do love a bit of Georgia Satellites. Battleship Chains is my favourite from them, I think. Love them. Makes a nice change from George Thorogood. And I've got no George Thorogood in the show tonight. So, that was a bit of Dr. Hook for you, ladies and gentlemen. Sylvia's Mother. I don't know who Sylvia is, but anyway, I'm going to sneeze. I know this is terrible. American drummer John Walters, who was a member of Dr. Hook and The Medicine Show, shortened to Dr. Hook in 1975, was born on this day in 1945. They had the 1972 UK number 2, US number 5 single, Sylvia's Mother, and in the same year, a hit with a cover of Rolling Stone. Walters died of liver cancer on the 16th of June, 1997. So what's on the show today? Well, we've got Triple Play from Tom Petty, with audience participation, of course, with the Mystery Year and the Tuesday Connection. It's a good year. Vinyl of the Week is from Collateral. Do you remember them? Yeah, they're back on the scene now. Plus new releases and lots of those again. But first, let's continue to see what happened on this day in history. The Allman Brothers, American musician Chuck Leavell, who was a member of the Allman Brothers band during the height of their 1970s popularity, was born on this day in 1952. He was a longtime keyboardist and musical director with the Rolling Stones, and Leavell was also toured and recorded with Eric Clapton, George Harrison, David Gilmour, and John Mayer. Yeah, that is quite some name drop, isn't it? Poor. What? Not that good a year, Mark. Sorry. Mark's come in with the year already. Because when I say, oh, it's a really good year, you've got 1980. Not quite. But not far off. So let's go stick to that period of time. I think this was out around about 1970. This is the Allman Brothers Band and Midnight Rider.

a very un... Well, what's the word I'm looking for? very underrated. I don't know if he's underrated. I don't know if he's rated at all. But I definitely need to hear more. That's Jimmy Barnes and Working Class Man. And he's a Scottish-born Australian rock singer. And he was born on this day in 1956. But what a voice. Why don't we hear more of him? He had a solo career, and he was also lead vocalist of the rock band Cold Chisel, which made him one of the most popular and best-selling Australian musical artists of all time. So he's done well in Australia, but I don't think he really broke the UK that much, did he? What do you think? I mean, I'm not saying I'm the oracle or that I know about all types of rock music and everything. I don't. I mean, I've got to be honest with you. 90% of my knowledge comes from good old Wikipedia, which isn't always accurate, as this information has come. But anyway, he's achieved 15 solo number one albums in Australia, more than any other artist. Additionally, he's achieved 5 more as a lead singer of Cold Chisel, bringing his combined sum to 20 number one albums in Australia. But obviously, can't get out. Shame. That was Working Class Man. Absolutely brilliant track. I love that. What a singer. Really good. On this day in history then, let's have a little look. 1770, in this day, British Captain James Cook was aboard the HMS Endeavour, first lands in Australia at Botany Bay. In 1789, Fletcher Christian leads a mutiny on the HMS Bounty against the Captain William Bligh in the South Pacific. In 1848, slavery is abolished in the French colonies. In 1881, Billy the Kid escapes from the Lincoln County Jail in Lincoln, New Mexico. In 1910, the first night air flight by Claude Graham White takes place in England. In 1928, RCA and GE install 3 test television sets in homes in Schenectady. New York, allowing trials of inventor E.F.W. Alexanderson's first home television receiver. A poor and unsteady 1.5 square inch picture is received from a radio transmitter. So what the Americans trying to claim that they invented the TV? No, it was invented in Bexhill-on-Sea, I tell you. In 1969, British progressive rock band King Crimson with Robert Fripp, Greg Lake and Ian McDonald debuts. In 1969, Charles de Gaulle resigns as President of France. In 1986, the Soviet TV news program Vremya announces a nuclear accident at Chernobyl nuclear power station 2 days after the event. 1989, Iran protests sale of the Satanic Verses by Salman Rushdie. In 2019, Disney says Marvel films, Avengers Endgame, made estimated $1.2 billion worldwide, the first film to make more than $1 billion on opening. Is that really 2019? Time fly. Don't time fly. Literally. Anyway, David Bowie released Starman as a single in the UK on this day in 1973. It became his first hit since 1969's Space Oddity, 3 years before. The song was a late addition to the album Rise and Fall of Ziggy Stardust and the Spiders from Mars, included at the insistence of RCA's Dennis Katz, who heard a demo and loved the track, believing it would make a great single. The lyrics describe Ziggy Stardust bringing a message of hope to Earth's youth through the radio. Salvation by an alien, Starman.

could I be frightened of dying? Good no reason for it.

Oh, ladies and gentlemen, there we go. Pink Floyd and the Great Gig in the Sky. And if you want to know who that voice was, that was Claire Torrey. Claire Torrey. She was 25 at the time. And 100% improvised over the Richard Wright keyboards. Why did I play it, though? That's the other question. That's because The Dark Side of the Moon, from which that came, went to number one in the US on this day in 1973. The album went on to enjoy a record-breaking 741 discontinuous weeks on the Billboard chart and has now sold over 45 million copies worldwide. After moving to the Billboard Top Pop catalog chart, the album notched up a further 759 weeks there and reached a total of 1,500 weeks on the combined charts by May 2006. How spectacular. And Malcolm's asked me there if I was playing that for Mr. Mark Truman, one of our regular one of our presenters and regular listeners to the show. Is a bit of a Pink Floyd fan, you could say, just a little bit, but it wasn't. I was playing it because there was a real reason to play it, not because it was a request. So that was on this day in history for this week. Well, not completely, but we'll do some more a little bit later on. So we are 100% live. It is approximately, there's 19:27 and 24 seconds. By the time you hear it, it's going to be a little bit later than that. It's 7:27 in the evening. And you're listening to me, Mike Snook, here on Ferndale Community Radio. And who have we got on board, should I say, ladies and gentlemen? We do have, on WhatsApp, we have Catherine and Nick and Malcolm, all separate. Nick is up there in Stourbridge. Catherine is the good lady for Mr. Billy J. She is Mrs. Billy J. And we have Malcolm and Esther listening as well over there, just up the road from where I am now. On the messengers, we have Maggie up there in Cumbria and Mark in Somerset. So thank you so much for all tuning in. As I say, we're live. I wasn't sure. It was going to be a tough one today. I've literally been working in my day job since Thursday morning. I had Sunday evening off. I worked from 9 o'clock Thursday morning solid until 5 o'clock Sunday, including a trip to London. And then I was back at work at 10 o'clock Monday morning and finished again at 10 o'clock this morning. But oh my days, just a little bit tired. There was a lot of driving. So I drove up to that there, London, had a great time with my service user. We went to see Starlight Express, which is pretty cool. Great blues song in the middle of it. It's really funny, actually. So go check it out. Mama's Blues. It's hilarious. Anyway, that's another story. If you want to get hold of me then, because we are live, you can do so by simply either if you go to Messenger, you can come and say hello in Messenger. My name, as I say, is Mike Snook. My profile picture is me with my arms spread wide and my mouth, it all sounds wrong, doesn't it, shouting down a microphone on stage. And that's a very blue picture. And also the... Or you can go to Phoenix Rock Show, which is the Phoenix Rock Show logo, and you can message me through either of those. Or you can head over to the website, phoenixrockshow.com, and you can pick up any of the socials from there, or even email me from the contacts page. All of those things are ways of getting hold of me. And, of course, WhatsApp. As I say, three of you are on WhatsApp tonight. So that's 07785 511 895. That's 07785 511 895. Right, ladies and gentlemen, shall we see what new music has been released? Beth Hart's got a new there's a new single released ahead of a special digital version of her last album, You Still Got Me, but it's got six previously unavailable tracks on. The album's going to be released on the 17th of June, and this is one of the previously unreleased tracks. This is Mean Old Man of Mine.

0: 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And he's a mean old man.
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0: That, ladies and gentlemen, are the purveyors of undead redneck rock and roll, the one and only Fangslinger. Yes, ladies and gentlemen, they released their debut album, Welcome to the Lost Soul Saloon. This week, they released their single from it. So last week, they released the, album, and this week, there's another single, As the Crow Flies. What a great band. It's hard, isn't it? It's hard to come up with original music and original concepts, and they've done it. There's a lot of mystery. A lot of mystery around these three. Yes. Bit of, as I say, redneck rock and roll. It's a bit southern. It's a bit punky. It's a bit everything. It's just, and mystery. Who are these Fangslingers? Nobody knows. Anyway, we're going from a new band to absolute legends. Oh, yes. We got a new single from the heavy metal rock legends that are Tigers of Pantang. It's set for release on the 4th of May, a high-voltage statement of intent. Built around a razor-sharp, riff-driven core, the new track surges with urgency, combining classic Tigers grit with a modern punch that proves the band are far from resting on legacy. Oh, yeah. Have you seen them live? I've seen them live a couple of times now, and they are spectacular. I've got to tell you, they absolutely are. And this is their brand new single. As I said, it comes out on the 4th of May. This is Electrified.
1: America prides itself on being the most just country in the world, and we retain a violent and ignoble death for our convicted murderers. The sentence of the court upon you is that you suffer death in the manner authorized by law, and may the Lord have mercy on your soul.

So who do you think that was? That was Shinedown, ladies and gentlemen, and 365, new single to out now, taken from the upcoming album 8, which is spelled E-I-8-H-T, set for release on the 29th of May. I like that. I like it when Shinedown strip it back. I mean, one of my favourite songs of all time is Shinedown's version of Simple Man. I just love it. It's just amazing. And that, it was sublime. Bit country, but sublime. Right, coming up, we've got the Mystery Year featuring Magnum, Judas Priest, Van Halen, and Rainbow. Oh, sounds like a good year. Not 1980. But first, let's have a little look, see what's been sent to me in my inbox. To be fair, those last four were all sent to me in my inbox, but these are slightly more obscure, I could say, like starting off with Kathleen Halloran. Yes, have you heard of her? She's a new, she's a singer, songwriter, guitarist from Melbourne in Australia. This is a new single from her ahead of her full-length debut album, which is out on the 8th of May. This is called Showstopper.

0: 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This is Tom.
1: And this is Fide
0: from Shaggy the Rock Band.

That, ladies and gentlemen, is a chap called Dom Mark KZ. I assume it's KZ because it's Canadian. Do they say it KZ or KZ? Anyway, and a whole lot of nuts. Don't ask. It's the latest release from the Toronto-based singer-songwriter's latest album, Truth Is. Right. Oh, it's exciting times. Do you remember a few weeks ago we had this great single from a band? Mark, you fell in love with the band straight away. I fell in love with the band straight away. Well, they've got a new single. Yes, the band, of course, are from Birmingham. They are the Big Band of Boom. They are a 12-piece rock juggernaut with trumpets and saxophones, guitars, bass, drums, the lot. As I say, this is their second single's been sent to me. This is Earthquake.

0: Oh, wow. I love that. That's, oh, some good discoveries tonight. I've got this new record label that are sending me stuff from this. Now it's mostly Germany, but they do a bit Polish stuff and a bit Swiss stuff as well. And that's Midnight Rider from Germany. It's the second single to be released from the German heavy metal band's latest album, Limited Infinity. Contradiction in terms, which is set to drop on the 5th of June. It's called Twice the Pride, Double the Fall. I like that. Midnight Rider. Whoa, what a great band. That was so old school as well, but it's still fresh. Nice. Anyway, still to come. We've got the triple play from Tom Petty. We have, but now it's time for this.
1: It's time for the Mystery Year on FCR.
0: It is. I'm going to play you four songs. I'm going to give you some clues as well. That's UK TV debuts, movies and the news. All you have to do is tell me what year are we in? Right. Are you a Magnum fan? If you are, what year did they release their debut album? In fact, they released it in the August of this year. It, the album was, of course, The Kingdom of Madness. And this is the title track.

Whoa, love it. Seeing them in August, can't wait, can't wait. UK TV debuts, Blake 7, All Creatures Great and Small, first time round. Grange Hill, Going Straight, Cheggers Plays Pop, The Little and Large Show, Dallas in the UK, Ski Sunday, Grand Prix in the UK, on the BBC. Butterflies, The South Bank Show, Enemy at the Door, Rumpole of the Bailey, Strangers, 3-2-1. Did you do the fingers? I did the fingers while I was doing that. That sounded wrong. Bless Me Father and the Morecambe and Wise Show on the BBC, on ITV, actually, I think that one was. ITV, that would be. So, what year was it, ladies and gentlemen? Judas Priest released their fourth studio album in the February of this year. I wish I'd made note of the album. Stained Class, that was it. Stained Class. This is Beyond the Realms of Death. Well done, Mark. Well done to both Marks, Mark Curran and Mark Truman. Both got it right so far.

That was rather splendid. Judas Priest, Beyond the Realms of Death, before they hit that full-on speed metal thing. Nice. Although Exciter was on that album as well, by the way. That was the lead single from the album, and then they had Exciter, which obviously is still played live. Right, movies then. Oh, this is, well, first of all, Nick's got it as well. So congratulations to Nick. Movies, Grease. There you go. If you're around, you'll know. Or if you know, you'll know. Superman, National Lampoon's Animal House, classic film. Every Which Way But Loose, Heaven Can Wait, Hooper, Jaws 2, Revenge of the Pink Panther, The Deer Hunter, Halloween, Inglourious Basterds, Midnight Express, Watership Down, Convoy, and Death on the Nile, all released this year. Good year at the movies as well. Great year for music, great year in the movies. Where was I? I was in two countries. So I started, I just about started this year in the UK. I moved to Germany this year. Right, Van Halen released their self-titled debut album in the February of this year. And this was, I think, the big single off of it. This is Ain't Talking About Love.

And now it's time for the news. A North Sea storm surge ruins four piers in the UK: Herne Bay, Margate, Hunstanton and Skegness. Ipswich Town win the FA Cup for the first time by beating Arsenal 1-0 in the Wembley final. Liverpool retain the European Cup with a 1-0 win over Club Bruges, the Belgian champions, at Wembley Stadium. Cricketer Ian Botham becomes the first man in the history of the game to score a century and to take 8 wickets in one innings of a test match. Motability, a charity which provides cars to disabled people, is founded. Louise Brown becomes the world's first human born from the in vitro fertilisation in Oldham. And Buckingham Palace announces that the Prince Andrew is to join the Royal Navy. Concrete cows first erected in Milton Keynes. There were some else on the M4 as well back in the day. You used to drive into London on the M4. There used to be a few on the left. Anyway, the third studio album from Rainbow was released in this year. That was called Long Live Rock and Roll. It was the last one with Ronnie James Dio on vocals. But I'm not going for the title track. Could so easily go for the title track because I used to play it in the school discos. But I'm going for Kill the King.

Oh, what a tune. Rainbow there, Kill the King, Ronnie James Dio on vocals. Spectacular. Oh, I think everybody got it right. 1978, ladies and gentlemen. 1978. You just knew the things were getting good. And then 1980 came along and, it was just so, but that could just be me again, because that, it was my prime age. So 1978, I was 12, but come 1980, you know, I was 16, what was I, 15, oh, 12, 14. Oh my goodness. And I got A-level maths. Would you believe that? I was 14. So it was, you became more prime, wasn't it? It became more prime age and so on. Anyway, still to come, we got Vinyl of the Week from Collateral. But first, we've got the Triple Play. So the Triple Play is from Tom Petty. The reason is that on this day in 1999, Tom Petty and the Heartbreakers received a star on the Hollywood Walk of Fame. During the unveiling ceremony, which took place only a week after the release of his and the Heartbreakers album Echo, Petty was humble about the accolade, describing it as pretty unbelievable and admitting to the assembled crowd, "We used to walk up and down this street and look at the stars and never dream we would ever have one." Ah, lovely. Right, let's start in 1977. It was their third single. And did you know they broke the UK before they broke America? This is interesting as well. So this is their third single. The previous single had charted in the UK, but not in the US. Nothing had charted in the US up to now. This reached number 40 in the UK. This is American Girl.

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So there you go, ladies and gentlemen, three from Tom Petty. We started with American Girl there in 1977, let's say third single. Then we had Free Falling. Yes, we fast forwarded to 1989. I mean, we spread this career out a little bit. First US top 10 hit, peaked at number 7, 59 in the UK. Taken from the Full Moon Fever album. In fact, I think that was the album that really, really did well in the UK. I think that there was about five, I think, or six singles that charted off of that album, more so than from the album Echo that we were talking about earlier on. And then Mary Jane's Last Dance, which was actually appeared on the Greatest Hits album. That was a 1993 single and peaked at 14 in the US, 52 in the UK. So, oh, I sound like a radio weather DJ. Smashy nicey. Right, still to come, we've got the Music Connection featuring Mr. Big, U2 and Kiss. Now you've got to pay a lot of attention. I've been sneaky this week and I love it. But first, it's time for Vinyl of the Week. And I dug this old classic out. I say old classic, it was released in 2020. It's a self-titled debut album from Collateral. As I say, released back in 2020. Then they did redo a revisited version with guest vocalists on board called Rewired, which was released in 2022. Same songs, different, singers. Lineup changes have happened with Todd leaving. Love Todd. But he left for personal family reasons to spend more time with the family. And then more recently we've lost Ben, the drummer. And things have gone a bit quiet of late. They have gone quiet since, 2024's Should Have Known Better album. However, they are back out there. They have hit the road with Taiketto this month and they are back. So I thought in honor of that, it's a good chance to have a listen back to the back catalogue. Well, one song anyway. So this is the opening track of that said debut album, the one and only Mr. Big Shot.

There we go, a little bit of Collateral there. And Big Shots. Oh, I love that band. I actually press the right buttons. Myself and Cameron were actually in one of their videos, but it didn't do that well, actually. I was quite surprised. It's not even in the live set anymore either, but it was a cracking video, and it was a cracking song. But it was that cracking and everything. I can't remember the name of it now. But we were in it. We drove all the way from Cornwall, all the way down to Kent, to Ramsgate. We stayed in a hotel overnight. It was just as we were coming out of lockdown. And we went and spent about 5 hours with Collateral filming the video. It was fun. It was a lot of fun, actually. But, oh, man. It was when I sort of learned that making music videos. I mean, we'd made one with Cameron's band. We'd made a music video. That took 2 days to film. This one only took 1 day to film. And then I was in a Chris Barris one as well. And that was quite an interesting one. That was only a couple of hours. That wasn't too bad. But you got to try and show the same amount of energy at the end as you do at the beginning so they can mix it properly. Wah! Hard work. We've got a resident expert on that is our Nick. He, of course, he makes videos for people. Played one of the tracks for the video that he made the other week. So over up there in Stourbridge, ladies and gentlemen, if you ever go up there, I nearly made it. I got close, just didn't have enough time. I was going to pop in, but had the wife with me. Anyway, she's up in Manchester now. It's taken her nearly all day to get to Manchester today. Crazy. She normally flies. She's on my train. Nightmare. Anyway, I digress. Where did I go? Still to come, we've got the Music Connection featuring Mr. Big. I've done that bit already, didn't I? Yeah, still to come, we've got lots of new music from my inbox and more off the press even. I'm glad I'm paying attention. Now, you need to pay attention. Really need to pay attention, okay? Because I've got to play these in exactly the right order as well. Oh, there's a clue. So, three songs. What is the connection between these three songs?

So, what's the connection? Maggie doesn't know. Nick's come in with one, which I'm just going, it's not what I went for, but I'm just going to literally quickly have a double check to see whether it's actually correct or not. But, I will go through them in a second. Let me just double check this. I want to know now, because if it is, yes, it is completely by accident. That'd be under legacy. I don't think it was. I can't see it. No. Okay. No. I'm just double checking. So what do we have? We started off with Mr. Big, To Be With You, 1991, second single from the supergroup's second album, Lean Into It. It topped the charts across the world, including the US, peaked at number 3 in the UK. Number 2, then U2, Hold Me, Thrill Me, Kiss Me, Kill Me, 1995 single taken from the Batman Forever soundtrack. So that's what Nick was saying, was it tracks from movies. Peaked at number 2 in the UK, 16 in the US. And then Kiss, God Gave Rock and Roll to Me 2, 1991 cover of the Argent original with a few lyric changes in the verses. It was recorded for the soundtrack to Bill and Ted's Bogus Journey. And appeared on their 1992 album, Revenge. It was the last song to feature Eric Carr on drums before his death 3 months later. So, yeah. Just said Bill and Ted's Bogus Journey. So that was the second film, wasn't it? I think. Most Excellent Adventure, I think, was the first. And then the second one was Bogus Journey. Anyway, it was much trickier than that. And there has been a little bit of artistic license as well. So let's go back to the vinyl track I played. The vinyl track I played was Mr. Big Shot. The next track I played on The Connection, or the first track I played on The Connection, was Mr. Big, To Be With You. Then I played You Too, Hold Me, Thrill Me, Kiss Me, Kill Me. And then I played Kiss and God Gave Rock and Roll to Me. The band name is in the song title of the track before. Ah! You're not supposed to get it. I was just felt really proud of myself. I've done it before, a long time ago, I think. I'm not sure whether I've done it on the rock show, but I definitely done it on my Friday show. I was just stumped, and I thought, I think it was just because I'd chosen Mr. Big Shot, and then I literally just went, Mr. Big. Yeah, that'll work. and then I was stuck because I couldn't find any songs that were the only artists that had the word to be with or you in it. And then I went, oh, you too. That's kind of how that one came. So that was a natural one. It kind of grew from itself and nearly became something else if To Be With You had actually been off a movie track, but it hasn't. So still to come, we've got more Hot Off the Press, which is the more slightly more well-known bands. But now we're going to go back into my inbox. We are diving back in. I don't even know what time is. 9:15. Yes. Okay. I better get a move on. We're gonna head over to, I don't know where we're heading to actually. Oh no, I couldn't figure out where this band came from. They're definitely from Europe somewhere, but looking at the names of the people in the band. The band are called Rock Justice, and this is the second single to be released from the Hard Rockers, taken from their new album, You've Been Served, which is set for release on the 26th of June. This is called A Rocker's Confession. It's from, these come from my new German record label, Massacre Records, I think.

Oh, two absolutely splendiferous tracks there. Both of them came from the same, as far as I remember, I think came from the same, I would say, I keep calling them pluggers, but actually these are pretty much coming from the same record, from record labels. Rock Justice, I say that, and that was The Order, which is taken from the Swiss hard rockers' new album Empires, which is out now. And that's called Fight for Your Rights, which I think, I'm pretty sure, I'm gonna have to check my facts now, aren't I? Let me just double check that one, just in case I'm wrong, but I'm pretty sure they come in from the same company. Yeah, it's a lady called Barbara Franconi that sends them through to me, and which is the record label is Massacre, yeah, Massacre Records, and the other one, I think they're both Massacre Records, if I remember rightly. There's two people that send me stuff from this same company. There's a chap called Marcus. And Barbara, although she sounds Italian, but Marcus is Wolskian. It's from, I'll tell you what, it is a PR company. It's a PR company called United Forces Global Rock and Metal PR. Anyway, that's where they come from. But, probably the best I've seen in the way they lay it all out and the information they give you. Absolutely brilliant. And what great bands. This is the thing. I've got a bit of a soapbox moment. I don't know. I haven't really got time for one. But there are so many great, great bands out there that are making music like that. And they're not getting the radio play on mainstream. Do you know what I mean? If we were in 1979, 1980, 81, 82, they would be all over your national, your mainstream. All those two short songs would be. And this next one. this next one. We're going over to Finland now. So we've been to Switzerland. We've been Europe somewhere. We're going over to Finland. This is a new video. They got a new video out, taken from their latest album, Playing with Fire. The band are called Wishing Well. They are traditional heavy metal Finns. And this is called Train of Thoughts.

Well, he stayed in Finland there. That was Segmentia there. And Before the Door, new single from the Finnish metal band, showing their more melancholic side. Nice, isn't it? Yeah, because obviously, otherwise that'd be in the metal show, but it was not. It was they just do this lovely. Sometimes it's that's my perfect metal for me, with really great vocals and all that effective fast layering of guitars. That for me is just. Anyway, we got a better crack on. We've got 20 minutes of music and 21 minutes left. excuse me, Cloverhill. Got a new single out. This is taken from the Rockers, taken from their forthcoming album Catharsis. It's Catharsis, isn't it? Showing the versatility of the band. They're going to go down a slightly more bluesy avenue with this one. This is called These Days. And I want to say it's out on the 4th.

That was Theory of a Dead Man, a new hard-hitting track from the Multi-Platinum Rockers on Barricade. Vocalist guitarist Tyler Connolly comments, Barricade is about the frustration of a one-sided relationship with someone that just won't let you in. It's non-responsive and makes you want to rip your hair out. I love the idea of using the word barricade in a song since we stare at them at every show. It's made so much sense. Right. I see it. So I was just thinking Spandau Ballet did a classic Through the Barricades, which is a great tune, probably one of their best, I think. Right, we're going to go Soul Weaver now. This is latest release, set for release on the 1st of May. It's a reworking of their pumping anthem, If You're Still Alive. It's not that serious. Released as a celebration of their upcoming gig supporting the Mighty Wolf Spain. 15th of May, the Papillon in Southampton. 16th of May, the 66 Bar in Cambridge. 17th of May, the Forum in Tunbridge Wells. And this is It's Not That Serious 2026. It bloody is.

That, ladies and gentlemen, is the latest single from Cassidy Paris, which she's done well to release, considering she's been all over the United States. Well, she's been on tour. She's been on the Monsters of Rock, sorry, and she's been travelling around the United States. And now she's back over here. She's in Europe. She's in Italy at the moment. And then she'll be heading to the UK to finish what she started tour, the one that got abandoned. I'm going to have to go and leave you to this. I've got a quick request in for Maggie. I better start playing. This is A Priory I Truly Love. And I'll see you. I'll never say for now.

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1: All right, so we were a little bit late, but I love that song that I was playing on the end of that show. So I wasn't going to cut it off. No, not at all. Good evening. Welcome to Mike's Metal Mayhem. How are you doing? You just joined us? Are you still here from the last show? Thank you. If you stayed, if you just joined us, welcome. How are you doing? I'm going to stop talking. I'm going to play some music. This is a brand new single from Architects. It's Broken Mirror.

There we go. As I say, from Architects and Broken Mirror. And they released that to celebrate their guests, the appearance of headline in the Opus stage at Download, follows the release of their album The Sky, The Earth and All Between. Black Veil Brides have got a new single out as well, released 2 weeks ahead of their new seventh album, Vindicate, which is out on the 8th of May and features a collaboration the metal world would never saw coming, with Machine Head's Rob Flynn on vocals. They say, I have always been interested, I say they say, because I'm not sure, in this, when you get your stuff through, you see, it normally says, who said this bit? But he doesn't in this one. So I'll go, they said, I have always been interested in this sort of ethical dilemma that we have culturally of cheering for justice. I thought it'd be interesting exercise to write lyrics from the perspective of someone who's trying to seek out the ultimate form of justice. Because I was writing from someone else's voice, this felt like the kind of song that would be best served to have someone else's voice. So I guess it's the singer. So this is Black Veil Brides with Revenger featuring Rob Flynn from Machine Head.

Yes, ladies and gentlemen, that's a brand new song from Korn. How good was that? Yes. Love it. Love it. And do you know what? It's inspired by Diablo 4, Lord of Hatred. And the video dropped yesterday as well. So the single came out on Friday. The video dropped yesterday. Wow. The video is cool. Is proper cool, messy, blood everywhere, but yeah, it's called Reward the Scars. I do enjoy that. I think that's about the fifth, sixth time I've listened to it today. I've got to be honest with you. When I first played it, I was like, "What the yes?" And then I watched the video, then I listened to it again. Love it. I am a bit of a Korn fan. It's really funny. That's probably the closest in my old days, if you like, that I ever got to metal was I was introduced by, one of my staff. He became almost my adopted son before my kids. He introduced me to Korn and, I'll still never forget going to see them, on the, 1996, I think it was, at Brixton Academy. Well, the first time we were meant to go see them, the gig was cancelled and we ended up, well, who knows? We ended up in the Intrepid Fox, drinking Carlsberg Export. And then we ended up in, what's it called? Hellfire Club. Underneath the, don't know, just drinking Red Stripe. So I remember. And then getting home by bus and not being very well outside my own pub. At stupid o'clock in the morning. But then we actually went to the gig at Brixton Academy, and it was awesome. Except I didn't last very long in the mosh pit because I was too large and too unfit. So I went into training because later that year I went to see Marilyn Manson in the same at Brixton Academy again. And then I was in the mosh pit for nearly all of it, apart from the last three. I was drinking pints of Bacardi and Coke back then just to keep me refreshed. Oh dear. Yeah, those were the days. I can't do it now though. Oh God, no. No chance. Diet Coke or Guinness Zero. That's me done. Anyway, I got a new single from the Finnish melodic metal band called Blackmint, released ahead of their second studio album, which is out on the 12th of June. Doesn't have a name yet, but the single is called In Motion. It goes like this.

That was Maledictus there and Silentium, second single from the Portuguese metal band who were formed in Lisbon. Yeah, I struggle with the name of that. I said Maledictus, but actually it's written Maledictus. Yeah, I know. So we're going to head over to Germany now. This is the second single to be released from the German avant-garde death metal band Dark Millennium's upcoming studio album, Come, which is set for release on the 22nd of May. This is Witchcraft Island.

Savage Mania there in the Face of Death. The Swedish thrash metal force released their debut album, Demonic Assault, on the 15th of May. It's the third track on the album and their first single that they released. Now, they released it a couple of years ago, but it's like, you know they do. When you got a new band come out, you release a couple of singles. But I thought I'd play that because, it says what it does on the tin, doesn't it? Right, I have not got a clue how to pronounce this next band. Have not got too many consonants, not enough vowels. Well, I say that, but there are quite a few vowels in there. It's Luminati is the last bit, but it's C-T-H-U. C-T-H-U, Luminati. I don't know how to pronounce it. Anyway, it's a new single from the experimental duo, demonstrating a change in direction following the tragic death of their bass player, Strauss, and saying farewell to their drummer. They returned to roots as a studio duo. So they were playing live, but they're just doing the studio. I think this, if I remember rightly, this one's just an instrumental. This is called The Awakening.

That, ladies and gentlemen, was all the way from Australia. That was the Amity Affliction and Kickboxer. New single released alongside the release of the Australian powerhouse band's new album, House of Cards. The band will be coming to the EU and UK in the autumn of this year. Right, we're going to head over to Denmark now. We are. Why no? I can't believe I only got the one from Denmark this week. Anyway, this is a new single from Crowsell. It's out on the 8th of May. Just taken from the upcoming album of the same name. That is not Crowsell, but of Swarm of Insects.

That was the Mighty Apathy UK, ladies and gentlemen, from down here in the southwest, and Cascade. They have now released all the playthrough videos for their latest EP, A Dark Night for the Soul, over there on that good old YouTube. Go check them out. They are awesome. I'll tell you what, honestly, a lot of this music is in particular, but especially with Apathy, the best way to listen to these guys is with headphones or on a decent stereo system. You know, they put a lot of work into this

music and to listen to it on an iPad or a iPad, what's that? To on an Alexa with, I don't know, how many speakers has Alexa got? I don't know. How do you do stereo on Alexa? You don't, do you? And same with your phone. You don't. You need the stereo. You need to be able to hear them layers. And that's just, yeah, just get some proper headphones and listen to it properly. That is amazing, all the different nuances and everything that you'll hear within that track. Is well, any of their tracks, to be honest with you, absolutely brilliant. I might be biased, but I am. It's that simple. I am that biased. Right, so what can I talk about? I've got like literally a few minutes to fill. I could find another song, really. I'm feeling a bit lazy. I'm a bit tired. I've got to get up early in the morning as well because I've got to drop Cameron in to Nub. He's heading off to Wales to do tunes in the bay up in Swansea. So we're going to drop him off in early in the morning. So I need to go to bed. So I'm going to play you one more song. And then I might find some more music as well to go to the end because I don't, I can't keep talking that long. This is Tarja Turunen and, featuring Danny Filth and Cradle of Filth. And I Don't Care. It's a single version of a track from the upcoming album Frisson Noir, which is due out on the 12th of June.

Hi everyone, Nikki Nichols here from Melbourne, Australia. And yes, it's once again time for Music People. Today is John Mayer, who was born on October the 16th in 1977. He's an American singer-songwriter and guitarist who rose to fame in the early 2000s for his blend of pop, rock and blues. Starting as a sensitive acoustic songwriter, he evolved into a widely respected blues rock performer, earning multiple Grammy Awards and selling over 20 million albums worldwide. He's also known for his technical skill as a guitarist, his candid and often introspective songwriting, and his ability to bridge the gap between mainstream pop and jam band rock. When he was young, after watching Michael J. Fox's guitar performance as Marty McFly in Back to the Future, Mayer became fascinated with the instrument. When he turned 13 years old, his father rented one for him. A neighbour gave Mayer a Stevie Ray Vaughan cassette, which cultivated his love of blues music. The three hits that he had from his first album, Room for Squares, are the first song I played, Your Body is a Wonderland, and I'm going to play another one, which is Why Georgia, and my favourite, No Such Thing, which was a huge hit here in Australia. And yes, love it. Have a listen to these.

John Mayer started taking guitar lessons from a local guitar shop owner, Al Ferrante, and soon became consumed. His singular focus concerned his parents, and they twice took him to see a psychiatrist who determined him to be healthy. Mayer said that his parents' contentious marriage led him to disappear and create his own world that he could believe in. After 2 years of practice, he started playing at bars and other venues while still in high school. In addition to performing solo, he was a member of a band called Villanova Junction, named for a Jimi Hendrix song. When Mayer was 17, he was stricken with cardiac dysrhythmia and was hospitalised for a weekend. Reflecting on the incident, he said that was the moment the songwriter in him was born. And he penned his first lyrics the night he left the hospital. Shortly thereafter, he began suffering from panic attacks and said he feared having to enter a mental institution. He continues to manage such episodes with anti-anxiety medication.

two tracks there, Daughters and Clarity, from Maya's second album, Heavier Things, which debuted at number one on the US Billboard 200, selling over 317,000 copies in its first week. The song Daughters won the 2005 Grammy for Song of the Year and reached number one on the Billboard Adult Pop Songs chart. Maya also won Best Male Pop Vocal Performance. He thought he shouldn't have won the Grammy for Song of the Year because he thought that Alicia Keys' song, If I Ain't Got You, was the better song. And because of this, he removed the top half of the Grammy and gave it to Keys and kept the bottom part for himself.

Great cover. John Mayer released the cover of Route 66 in June 2006 as part of the soundtrack for the Disney Pixar animated film Cars. The song, which plays during the end credits, was recorded for the film and later received a Grammy nomination for Best Solo Rock Vocal Performance. Here's his hit Gravity from the third album, Continuum.

All right. Here's something really special for you now. It's John Mayer and Eric Clapton live at a big festival somewhere doing Crossroads. And it's great. I have to say, John Mayer does the, he'll be doing the first half of the solo, the guitar solo. So for all you guitar buffs out there, have a listen to the solo that he does, and then Eric Clapton does his solo. And I have to say, John Mayer's is a much better solo. And Eric Clapton looks extremely happy, although you can't see that. But if you look it up on YouTube, you'll be able to see his face of immense approval. Anyway, here it is.

You can hear both those tracks, Crossroads and Heartbreak Warfare, from the fourth studio album called Battle Studies. And now I'm going to play a couple of songs from the fifth album, which is Born and Raised. Born and Raised was a number one hit album in many countries throughout the world. However, it really sold poorly. And then the one after that was even worse in the selling department. So I'm going to play a couple of tracks off the Born and Raised album. I'll play the title track, Born and Raised, and The Queen of California.

It's time for some fun facts. Before fame, John Mayer worked at a supermarket and a gas station in Connecticut. He saved up for 15 months to buy his first serious guitar, a 1996 Stevie Ray Vaughan signature Stratocaster. Mayer is a well-known high-level watch collector and expert, with an estimated 25% of his net worth invested in watches. If he hadn't made it as a musician, he has stated he would have pursued a career as a graphic designer. John Mayer's high-profile dating history includes several A-list celebrities, most notably Jennifer Aniston, Katy Perry, Jessica Simpson and Taylor Swift. Taylor Swift was only a few months, but he obviously broke her heart and she wrote a song called Dear John about him. While many have found reasons to dislike Mayer since the beginning of his career, he is a consummate musician's musician, an artist who has been embraced by Eric Clapton, Stevie Wonder and Buddy Guy, amongst others.

Still Feel Like Your Man, and Something About Olivia. Another two great songs. I hope you've enjoyed today's show with John Mayer. He's such a classy performer. I think, well, his vocal ability is really beautiful, and his guitar playing, very, very stylish, tasteful. I will be back in the next hour with Living in the Land of Oz, and I want to thank you very much for sticking with me and listening to the show. I'm going to leave you with one of a great song that he recorded, Waiting for the World to Change. I thought it would be an appropriate song to finish off this hour with. So take care, everybody, and stick around if you can. Bye.